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And on Friday, Grant Kiriama is going to be giving One Lucky Workplace $75 to spend at Too Good To Go. That would buy a heck of a lot of morning or afternoon tea for the team. 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Aerosmith along next on Coast.

Feel Good 80s on Coast with Lorna. My daughter Zoe was born on the 29th of June 2009, and 4 days earlier, Michael Jackson had passed away. So there's never been a time where the two of them have lived together on this planet. But I tell you what, she is absolutely obsessed with him. She's already seen the Michael biopic once. She's going again tonight, and she is not alone, to use a Michael Jackson phrase, because her friends are fully into him as well. The King of Pop biopic, Michael, it has grossed $700 million around the world. They reckon it's going to beat Oppenheimer's biopic record of $975 million. Michael is back on the charts as well with this song, Billie Jean. The critics are hating on the movie a little bit, and it is pretty sugar-coated, and don't get me started on Bubbles the AI chimp. But yes, it has led to a resurgence amongst his fabulous music, and the kids are also doing TikTok dances to his song as well. So if you haven't seen it yet, do recommend on the big screen, Michael, on now.

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1: Coast 10-day luxury Vietnam escape, thanks to North Travel.
0: Sharon, you've done it. You're caller 10. You're in that drawer. Have you dialed a fair few times, Sharon?
2: Oh, quite a few.
0: Well, it has paid off this time. Now, I hope you have been to our website and checked out the brilliant itinerary for this 10-day Inspiring Vacations luxury tour.
2: Oh, God, yes. It looks amazing.
0: Doesn't it, though? Hasn't it started your dreaming?
2: Oh, no. I've never been there and never been anywhere over there.
0: Oh, no. Well, Vietnam I have been before, and I would go back in a heartbeat. The overnight cruise in Ha Long Bay is something that stands out as a highlight to me, but all of it, all that wonderful culture, the scenery, the history, and of course that beautiful food.
2: Yeah, I like Asian food.
0: Excellent. Well, you have done it. You are in the draw.
2: Thank you, Lorna.
0: Ancient cities, UNESCO heritage sites, amazing street culture and beautiful river landscapes. You'll find it all on this 10-day journey. Listen for your next cue to call to get in the draw. It is coming up with me after two, thanks to North Travel and only on Coast.
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0: This is the home of your feel good 80s. It's Coast with Lorna as we near one on your feel good work day. Elton John's Daniel. If you knew Daniel was heading for Spain in that song, you'll get at least one out of 10 right in my latest Coast music quiz, The Jet Set. Have a go, coastonline.co.nz/quiz. More of your feel-good 80s coming after one, kicking off with the woman who died 3 years ago on Monday, Tina Turner. Where has that time gone? Wham! And a huge hit from an officer and a gentleman on Coast.
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12: In this update, the Finance Minister's delivering a pre-budget speech soon, expected to outline a reorganisation of the public service, with cuts and increasing the use of technology and AI. Wellington's Mayor has selected a replacement to chair a subcommittee formerly headed by Councillor Ray Chung, who stepped out of the role. It's understood to relate to his actions around the search for a man whose body was found in Karori Stream. Police are looking into allegations of fraud at Auckland's Pukekohe South School. A limited statutory manager says the probe's unrelated to four board members quitting last week, and factually inaccurate information has been circulating. Bunnings has extended facial recognition tech to 32 more North Island stores, saying it's to protect team members and customers and reduce harm and theft. That's news.
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12: In sport, golfer Adam Scott's place has been confirmed for the 120.

0: 26th US Open, meaning a rare milestone awaits at the Shinnecock Hills course on New York's Long Island next month. The 45-year-old Australian is poised to play his 100th straight major, dating back to the 2001 Open Championship. The next best active player is Jordan Spieth on 49. Jack Nicklaus holds the all-time record, playing 146 in a row from 1962 to 1998. Ryan Fox also earns an exemption as part of the world's top 60. And game one of the NBA Western Conference final between the Oklahoma City Thunder and the San Antonio Spurs is underway. That is sport.
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Coast, home of your feel-good 80s, Lorna on your Tuesday afternoon. And congratulations to Barbara Streisand. On Saturday, she is getting an honorary Palme d'Or at the Cannes closing ceremony in France. Sadly, Babs can't actually be there as she continues to recover from a knee injury, but the tribute's still going to go ahead with Cannes leaders praising Babs as a dazzling actress, an unparalleled singer, a force of nature, humour and sensuality. I'm pretty sure they didn't say that when they gave Sir Peter Jackson the same award at the opening ceremony. Stop right there. Thank you very much, Spike.

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Thanks to Viking Cruises. Wherever you want to go in the world, chances are that Viking go there. 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

0: Coast, Feel Good 80s, you're Lorna on your Feel Good Workday. Now, yesterday I talked about heart.co.nz, which is promoting learning for over 60s with lunches and courses, workshops and outings. And now there is a new study that says this is a great idea because people who regularly visit museums, attend concerts, dance, paint, or take part in other arts activities may age more slowly at a biological level. This has come from University College London data from more than 3,500 adults. Frequent arts engagement linked to healthier DNA-based aging markers with effects similar to physical exercise. Well, I know which one I would rather do. The more often people participated and the wider variety of activities they enjoyed, the stronger the link appeared. So buy those concert tickets, do some finger painting, whatever it takes. It could be slowing down the clock. Prince next on Coast.
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0: Almost two here on Coast, your home of Feel Good 80s with Lorna, and happy 8th wedding anniversary to Meghan Markle and Prince Harry, married on this day in 2018 in a ceremony at Windsor Castle, and Queen Elizabeth II granted them the titles of the Duke and Duchess of Sussex. Something you may not know is all members of the British royal family are descendants of Vlad the Impaler. He was a 15th century tyrant who was the inspiration for Dracula. Some may say that's extremely appropriate. More feel-good 80s coming after two from Men at Work, Eurythmics teaming up with Aretha Franklin, and Crowded House on Coast.
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2: In this update, the finance ministers announced plans for more deep cuts to the public service, aiming to cull nearly 9,000 staff by mid-2029. This year's budget reduces most agencies' annual budgets 2% and 5% more each of the following 2 years. A new bill will soon entrench disability support services in law, making it easier to understand the support available, who qualifies, and how decisions are made. It won't impact existing services or funding. The government's own logo now has English ahead of Te Reo Māori following Act questions. It now first reads New Zealand Government, followed by Te Kauana Tanga o Aotearoa. Bunnings is extending facial recognition tech to more North Island stores, saying it's to protect staff and customers and reduce serious harm and high-value theft. That's news.
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2: In sport, the Highlanders are rallying around wing Caleb Tangitau as they return to training without him. The All Blacks contender suffered a season-ending Achilles injury in the loss to the Chiefs in Hamilton. Assistant coach Ben Smith says as they focus on what is likely their final game of the season against the Hurricanes on Saturday, they're feeling for Tangitau.
4: Got plenty of rugby in front of him, and he'll do the. We've got a good S&C and medical team that'll do a good job around his recovery, and he'll do that right so that he can come back.
2: Competition's been cancelled for the next 3 days at the World Surf League's New Zealand Pro at Manu Bay. And San Antonio Spurs lead the Oklahoma City Thunder 51-45 half-time of Game 1 in their NBA Western Conference Final.
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Lorna Riley on your Feel Good Workday. 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He keeps trying, but he keeps getting the same results. What he really needs is to see that a woman won't solve his problems. He needs to pull himself together before he has any chance of finding love. That's the theme of the Little River Band song I'll play you after Pet Shop Boys on Coast.

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0: Feel Good 80s, Lorna Riley on your Feel Good work day. Not a great week for Kiwi tourists, with the guy jumping into the Trevi fountain, and it turns out he might be a repeat offender as well, which is extremely embarrassing. What, though, do you reckon is the best city in the world for arts and culture? Is it Rome? Maybe Venice? Paris? Or Athens? In actual fact, after a survey of 25,000 people, the UK's Time Out has announced London is actually their arts and cultural capital of the world. They've singled out the Victoria and Albert Museums, of which there are now four in London, including the flagship fashion one in East Kensington. There's a world first with the Museum of Youth Culture about to open in 1 month's time in Camden. And, of course, all the fabulous shows on the West End. Time Out says for an expensive city, many of the museums offer free entry and the theatre tickets are very reasonable as well. So there you go. If you're after arts and culture, you've only got to fly halfway around the world. Whitney Houston next on Coast.
1: Coast 10-day luxury Vietnam escape, thanks to North Travel.
0: Hi, this is Coast. Who's this?
2: Sarah. Hi, Lorna.
0: Sarah. Hello, hello. Guess what?
2: Oh, number 10.
0: You are number 10.
2: Oh, my goodness.
0: I love finally. The way your voice went up a whole octave when you said that, Sarah.
2: Oh, my goodness. I can't believe it. Finally.
0: Now, why would you like to win this trip for two to Vietnam?
2: Because I just liked the sound of going on a guided luxury tour.
0: Oh, yeah, absolutely.
2: I did travel through Vietnam 20 years ago, and, yeah, it was quite different now than what it would be now, I believe.
0: Oh, yeah, so, absolutely. And it's different to doing it on the cheap to going and doing it with five-star accommodation, getting out on the water and having a local guide to explain everything to you.
2: Absolutely. I just love the sound of that because we had a few, stresses and strains back then. So it'd be nice to avoid all that.
0: Oh, yeah. Inspiring vacation's definitely the way to go. Fingers crossed for you, Sarah.
2: Thank you so much, Lorna. Fantastic.
0: This journey blends comfort, culture and discovery at every step. You want to be in to win this one. So listen out for your next cue to call. Grant will have that for you this afternoon after 5. Thanks to North Travel and only on Coast.
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0: Coast feel good 80s as we near three on your feel good work day with the Thompson twins, none of whom are called Thompson, nor in fact are twins. Grant Kiriama along in just a few minutes with more of your feel good 80s, kicking off with an Aussie classic from the Choir Boys. He's got Pat Benatar and the Bee Gees. And after five, that cue to call to get you and a friend off to Vietnam for that luxurious 10-day trip. Plus the latest from the queen of crime thrillers, Linda LaPlante, to be won as well. All the best of luck. I'll catch you back from 10 tomorrow.
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0: In this update,
11: The Finance Minister says next week's annual budget includes near-blanket 2% cuts in public service operational funding, increasing over 3 years. The government also wants to slash ministries and staff, planning to cull nearly 9,000 full-time equivalent staff by 2029. Suggestion: more construction is needed at Christchurch's new stadium. After some general admission ticket holders, at Saturday's once-in-a-lifetime show, were directed to portaloos and food trucks outside the roofed venue. Concern: other aged care facilities will follow Levin's 40-bed Reeveden Rest Home in closing. It says the funding model isn't keeping up and it can't afford to maintain infrastructure, let alone pay for staff and operations. The country's largest tourism business event, Trends, is in full swing at Auckland's International Convention Centre, attended by more than 1,200 delegates from key markets. That is news.
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11: In sport, Highlanders assistant coach Ben Smith is urging his side to lift this week ahead of their probable last game of the 2026 season. The southernmost Super Rugby side met top-of-the-table Hurricanes on Saturday in Wellington, with their top six playoff hopes almost extinguished. They're 4 points outside the playoffs and then have a bye the following week in the final round of the regular season. A lack of surf has seen organisers put the New Zealand Pro at Raglan's Manu Bay on hold for 3 days. They'll assess conditions on Thursday with a view to a Friday restart. The San Antonio Spurs lead Oklahoma City Thunder 89-80 in the fourth and final quarter of Game 1 in the NBA's Western Conference Finals.
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It's a feel-good Tuesday afternoon here on Coast. You're Greg and the Army here. G'day. Hope you're having a wonderful Tuesday. Make sure you tap to make Coast your number one preset on our free iHeart app. All right, George Benson in a moment. Right now, the Exponents first. Victoria.

will love that man. This is Coast with your Feel Good 80s. Grant Kitayama here. Got a Too Good To Go workplace shout for you this week. Yeah, win a Too Good To Go voucher for the Perfect Morning Tea shout. Text good, followed by your workplace, who you're working with at 2699. I want to know where you're at today. Right, I'll chuck you in that drawer. Super Tramp in a moment right now. It's Bangles.

0: Ooh, yeah. This is Coach with your Feel Good 80s. And I'm Grant Kitayama. Yeah, it's a Feel Good Tuesday afternoon. Ooh, I love this song. I haven't heard it for years. It is Tuesday, 19th of May, 2026. Happy birthday to the outrageous Grace Jones. Grace, 78 today.
1: Walking down the street.
0: Yes, yes.
1: Kicking cans.
0: And happy birthday, Sam Smith. I'm way too good at goodbye. I'm way too good at goodbye. Oh, man, what a voice he's got, eh? Did you see me cry? Sam Smith is 44 years old today. I'm way too good at goodbye. All right, rock set, still to come before four. And Elton John singing up Melancholy Tunes is up next.
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0: This is your home of Feel Good 80s. This is Coast. Yeah, Grant Kitayama here. See tickets to the Isuzu Ute A-League 2026 Grand Final. Sold out in 6 minutes yesterday. Yeah, just 6 minutes. Calls are going out to move the game to Eden Park. But the Auckland FC chief exec, Nick Becker, says, "We play at Go Media Stadium all season. We want that to be our home, our fortress." Yeah. And then he added that perhaps Eden Park would be an option in the future. So I hope so. So for now, Auckland FC will play Sydney FC in the A-League Grand Final to a sold-out Go Media Stadium. Kick-off is 10 past 8 Saturday night, and all the action will be on Sky Sport. All right, next hour, Soft Cell, Culture Club, Madonna, and The Police with the biggest song of 1983 is up next.
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4: In this update, the government's taking a scalpel to public service costs with next week's budget, promising to shave 2% of this year's ministry operational spending and more in the next 2 years. It's planning to cull almost 9,000 public servants by mid-2029 and reduce the number of ministries. More than 26,000 people have endorsed a Greenpeace petition delivered to Parliament today asking the Prime Minister not to sign a minerals deal with the US. It would give America priority access to critical minerals, some with military applications. David Seymour has been booted out of Parliament after describing the Speaker's ruling on an ACT MP as crap today. Police are looking into allegations of fraud at Auckland's Pukekohe South School. And Christchurch is hosting the three-day Beef and Lamb Out the Gate. It's an event letting farmers plug into sector innovations and ideas. That's news.
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4: In sport, the San Antonio Spurs and Oklahoma City Thunder have gone to double overtime in Game 1 of the NBA's Western Conference Finals. The two sides were locked 101-all after regulation and then each added 7 points in the first overtime period. A short time ago, San Antonio led 114 to 111. The Montreal Canadiens have advanced to the NHL Ice Hockey Eastern Conference Finals.
6: Headman's the puck. Shot. Score! Montreal wins Game 7!
4: Montreal beating the Buffalo Sabres with a 3-2 overtime win in their winner-takes-all Game 7. And that is sport. I'm Raylene Ramsey.
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This is Coast on a Feel Good Tuesday afternoon. And I'm Grant Kitty. I'm a Coast Drive, is brought to you by Muffin Break. Yeah, we love your Muffin Break, you and your award-winning barista-made coffee. 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

execute a call to get into the draw for our 10-day luxury Vietnam escape. Thanks to North Travel is coming up next hour. Stay with me. Tom Cochran in a moment, right now, is Soft Sell.

0: He is so good. Tom Cochran here on Coast on a Feel Good Tuesday afternoon. Yeah, I'm Grant Kitty. I've got a cool new book for you this week. It is the latest novel from Linda LaPlante. It is called Sacrifice. Every detective must choose a path, follow the light, or step into the dark. Now, this is the sixth and final novel in the best-selling Detective Jack War crime series. If you've read the series, you know it's going to be good. If not, come and meet Jack for the first time. Yeah. If you want to win a copy, text SACRIFICE and your name to 2699, and I'll get back to you if you're my winner, okay? Could be calling you in a moment. Good luck. Tom Petty still to come before 5, and the Pointer Sisters' Timid Wee Fella is up next.
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0: With your feel-good 80s, this is Coast. You're Grant Kitayama here. It's almost five. Linda LaPlante's new book is Sacrifice. Thank you. If you text through to win it, I'm going to give it to Jude today.
1: Hello, this is Jude.
0: Hi, Jude. This is Grant.
1: I was just thinking, I heard you, and I love Linda LaPlante.
0: Oh, so do you?
1: I really hope I get that one, because I'm going on a road trip at the weekend, and a book would be awesome.
0: Have you read the series, the Jack War series?
1: No, but I don't mind going back.
0: Yeah.
1: I don't mind going back and actually getting it, because she's a really good writer.
0: Oh, well, let's introduce you to Jack War then. You have won Linda LaPlante's Sacrifice, Jude. Hey.
1: Thank you so much. That's really kind of you.
0: Oh, you're so welcome. I hope you love it.
1: I'm sure I will.
0: Yeah, you will. good on you, Jude. Have a great road trip on the weekend, eh? Right, have another copy for you tomorrow. Stay with me next hour. I want to put you into the draw to win our 10-day luxury Vietnam escape thanks to North Travel. Your cue to call's coming up in about 20 minutes, so stick around. Also got Alana Miles, Laura Branigan, Cliff Richard, and Prince with his biggest out of Purple Rain. It's first up after five.
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2: In this update, the government's taking aim at government department headcounts, aiming to save $2.4 billion in coming years. They've announced major public sector reform, planning to slash almost 9,000 public servant jobs by July 2029. Labour leader Chris Hipkins says the proposal doesn't stack up. Teaching unions worry a last-minute amendment from the Education Minister puts the Teaching Council fully under ministerial control. Erica Stanford's changing the Education and Training Amendment Bill to limit the Chief Executive's term and remove teacher-elected members. A disability advocate slammed Louise Upston moving to close the door on treating family carers as state employees. The Disability Issues Minister's introducing a bill to enshrine support services in law. It would reverse a Supreme Court decision and instead give carers support packages. That's news.
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2: In sport, the San Antonio Spurs have finally broken the Oklahoma City Thunder in the second period of overtime to take game one of the NBA's Western Conference Finals. The Spurs have won 122 to 115. Victor Wembanyama dropped 41 points and pulled down 24 rebounds for the Spurs. Hurricanes forwards coach Jamie McIntosh was in awe of what his side's front rowers delivered in a statement win over the Blues at Eden Park. They're now preparing for the Highlanders on Saturday. McIntosh says it was a special effort up front.
4: Probably a bit biased towards them boys, but I think one of the best front row performances in my time up here, from not only the guys starting to the guys off the bench.
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This is Coast. 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

It's a feel-good drive home here on Coast. Your great Kitayama here. Hey, how would you like to have half of one of your bills paid off? You might have one of your big ones too. Well, Tony, Jason, Sam could be doing that. You got to enter this register at Coast Online that could be calling you, thanks to our friends at Mercury. And make sure you're listening all this week to your feel-good breakfast.

0: This is Coast, and I'm Greg Cadiera on this Feel Good Tuesday evening. My fellow Star Wars fans. Oh, we're quite nerdy, aren't we, eh?
1: Oh, my goodness.
0: The Mandalorian and Grogu opens on Thursday. First Star Wars movie in cinemas for, what, 6 years? 7 years? Man. I'm hearing varying reports when it comes to reviews, but I'm keeping my fingers crossed that it's good. Tickets are on sale right now. Don't you miss it.
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0: Oh, good evening, Raywin.
3: You've made my night, Grant. Thank you for ringing. You're answering my call.
0: You are my call at 10.
3: That's great. That really is awesome.
0: Oh, Raywin, congratulations. You're now into win a North Travel 10-day luxury Vietnam escape, return flights to Vietnam for two, and a 10-day fully escorted inspiring vacations luxury tour. How amazing.
3: Unreal. Yeah. That's such an awesome prize to win.
0: Oh, wouldn't it? Look, have you looked through the schedule yet?
3: No. Oh. I've been too busy trying to get through the caller.
0: Persistence paid off. Well done.
3: Oh, thank you.
0: You're welcome, Raywin. That draw is on Tuesday, the 2nd of June. I wish you the very best of luck.
3: Thank you, Grant.
0: You are so welcome. There you go. Raywin's in the draw. Your next chance to get in that draw to win a North Travel 10-day luxury Vietnam escape is after 7 tomorrow morning with Tony, Jason, Sam, your feel-good breakfast. It's all thanks to North Travel, and it's only on Coast.
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0: Yeah, it is almost 6 here on Coast. You're quite good. Yeah, we're here. Barb, thanks for your text. It said, what a way to wind down a busy day on the farm, moving stock and dealing with horses, finally in and having a wine and hubby having a beer and listening to great music. Oh, Barb, wonderful to know you there. Hope you're having a wonderful evening, eh? All right, next hour, Kylie Minogue, John Paul Young, U2, and Blondie's We Sidestep Into Disco is first up after 6.
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4: Here's something nobody tells you. Life over 60 is so good. Take Tuesday morning. I've learned about the cosmos from an astrophysicist. And next week, I'm joining a course on architecture. My grandson thinks it's unfair that my learning is fun. I tell him to get back to a study. His time will come. Join Love Heart Social Learning, where connection and conversation are so good, it feels like a reward. 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
1: In this update, hopes for more public service cuts on top of today's pre-budget announcement. Nicola Willis has revealed almost 9,000 jobs and entire government departments will go on the chopping block. Free market think tank, the New Zealand Initiative, says ministerial portfolios should be slashed next. Experts are flagging the dangers of some sleeping devices after a five-month-old's death in 2022. The baby boy was found unresponsive and died after being left in a sleeping pod on his stomach with blankets around his face. The Plymouth Brethren Christian Church has reportedly ordered members to get rid of pets, leaving sect followers across Australia and New Zealand heartbroken. Australian publication The Age has found members have already started following the order. An innovative gondola might help solve looming infrastructure problems in Queenstown. That's news.
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1: In sport, four-time NRL Premiership winner Cooper Cronk is setting the bar for 2026, as high as it goes for the Warriors. Despite Tanner Boyd's suspected season-ending injury and the delicate situation surrounding the departing Luke Metcalf, Cronk has made a definitive statement on the Matty and Cronk show.
3: I'm not worried about next year for the Warriors. I feel like this could be their year. And Metcalf is very much still a Warrior and he's very much a big part of their plan.
1: Victor Wembanyama has led the way for the San Antonio Spurs to take a 1-0 lead on the road over the Oklahoma City Thunder in their NBA Western Conference final 122-115. The Frenchman feasted with 41 points and 24 rebounds.
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0: This is Coast, and I'm Grant Kitty. I'm on this Feel Good Tuesday evening.
1: Yeah, how you doing? Hope you're having a good one, eh?
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John Paul Young, Tina Turner still to come this hour. Right now, Mike Rutherford and his Mechanics. Yeah, this is Silent Running.

0: It's a feel-good Tuesday evening here on Coast, and I'm Grant Kittyama. Give us some Australian music, mate. Oh, yeah, that'll do. See, Lorna Riley recently took a trip to regional New South Wales. It looked amazing. The video is at Coast Online. Take a look. Once you've watched it, make sure you register and answer the question underneath it, and you'll be able to win a $4,000 House of Travel gift card. Yeah, dream, plan, discover. Your next New South Wales holiday starts right here.
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0: Right, Kylie Minogue on the subject of Australians is coming up in a moment. Right now, he's Mr.

0: Kylie Minogue here on Coast with your Feel Good 80s. My great Kiriyama here. Today is Tuesday, 19th of May, 2026. It is Plant Something Day. You dig in, add a touch of green to your world, whether it's a flower pot on a windowsill or a tree in the yard, it doesn't really matter. And it is World Fair Play Day today as well. It's all about honesty in sport, respecting your opponents and sticking to the rules, whether you're winning or getting your butt kicked. Yeah, one thing you realize in life is that you're going to get your butt kicked more than you win, so you may as well be cool about it, eh? Yeah, all right. Lionel Richie still to come before 7, and the Netherworld Dancing Toys debut is up next.
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0: It is almost 7 here on Coast. Yeah, Greg of the Army here. Time for me to head off. Yeah, leave you in the hands of my man JT, who's in after 7. He's got Frankie Goes to Hollywood, Herbs, Swing Out Sister and Queen all in his first hour. So hang around if you can. And have yourself a wonderful Tuesday night, eh? See you tomorrow from 3 to drive you home. All right, have a good one. Bye-bye.
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0: for more public service cuts on top of today's pre-budget announcement. Nicola Willis has revealed almost 9,000 jobs and entire government departments will go on the chopping block. Free market think tank, the New Zealand Initiative, says ministerial portfolios should be slashed next. Experts are flagging the dangers of some sleeping devices after a five-month-old's death in 2022. The baby boy was found unresponsive and died after being left in a sleeping pod on his stomach with blankets around his face. The Plymouth Brethren Christian Church has reportedly ordered members to get rid of pets, leaving sect followers across Australia and New Zealand heartbroken. Australian publication The Age has found members have already started following the order. An innovative gondola might help solve looming infrastructure problems in Queenstown. That's news.
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2: Sport. Te Māori Martin has been given first crack at replacing Tanner Boyd in the Warriors' number 7 jersey. Martin has been named to start against St George Illawarra in Saturday's NRL match across the Tasman, replacing Boyd, whose season is over, with a ruptured ACL. The club had already flagged Dragons-bound Luke Metcalf was unlikely to play his future side. Elsewhere, Jackson Ford and Jacob Laban come into the run-on side for State of Origin duo Mitchell Barnett and Kurt Capewell. Roger Tuivasa-Sheck has a chance of a return from a shoulder issue, named on the reserves. That's sport. I'm Nina Burton.
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We've got Bonnie Raitt coming up real soon, but right now it's time to relax on Coast.

It's your Feel Good 80s, and this is Coast with JT. Now, tomorrow morning on the Feel Good Breakfast with Tony, Jason, Sam, they will play the Chasers once again. 20 to 8 is the cue to call. It's 5 questions, 30 seconds. Do you know your general knowledge and current events? Because the jackpot tomorrow is $1,000. If you'd like to win a grand, make sure you're listening around 20 to 8 tomorrow. Here's Michael Jackson on Coast.

0: It's your feel-good 80s. This is Coast with JT. Shear is coming up next. Did you hear about this New Zealand couple? They're living in a place called Esperance, which is about 700 kilometres southeast of Perth, right? And they had bought this bag of lettuce from their local supermarket. All good, you know, keep it fresh, eat well, good one. The flatmate discovered that inside that bag of lettuce was a very live frog, which would have been hard to see because it's the same colour as the lettuce. And it somehow ended up in this bag. And it was, I mean, it's totally fine because the bag had ear holes and the frog had lettuce. So Laura Jones and Billy Lapine, they are now famous in Australia, saying it's a bit out of the ordinary for Kiwis to discover something like this. Meanwhile, the frog has now come out saying,
1: "It's not easy being green, having to spend each day the colour of the leaves."
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0: These are your feel-good 80s, and it's Coast with JT. Coming up after 8, we've got Naked Eyes, there's Ian Moss, the All Saints as well, but right now, here is what you need. Tonight's quote is from actor Michael B. Jordan.
1: People give up right before they get what they always wanted to get. People quit, and they give up. And I will not be the person who quit before I got what I wanted or what I needed or what I felt I was supposed to have.
0: There's your quote. And that man, he toiled away for years in Hollywood, never gave up. And this year he won the Academy Award for Best Actor. So take that with you into your Wednesday. If you think you're on the right path, just don't give up.

0: 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The rewards are waiting for you, and that's what you need to hear on Coast.
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13: In this update, hopes for more public service cuts on top of today's pre-budget announcement. Nicola Willis has revealed almost 9,000 jobs and entire government departments will go on the chopping block. Free market think tank the New Zealand Initiative says it's more substantial than previous plans and ministerial portfolios should be slashed next. Board Chair Roger Partridge says some departments have ballooned.
14: In 2000, the Ministry of Education had 600 staff. When Erica Stanford picked up the reins in 2023, it had close to 5,000.
13: An expert says babies should never be placed with their face against a soft surface as a coroner recommends change after reviewing a five-month-old's 2022 death. The infant had been left on his stomach in a sleeping pod with blankets near his face. Unlike whakakora and pepi pods, sleeping pods and lounges have soft surfaces. Emeritus Paediatrics Professor Barry Taylor says almost continuous supervision is needed.
15: Babies don't start turning over until they're about 4 or 5 months of age. So to put a baby on its front, unable to turn over,

0: because they're not yet at that developmental stage, you're setting yourself up for trouble.
1: Food company Howlers is recalling its sweet chilli pork tenders, which may possibly contain pieces of hard plastic. New Zealand Food Safety says people shouldn't eat the 600-gram packets with a best before date of June 6, 2026. Customers should contact their retailer for a refund or throw the tenders out. And Kiwis continue to trim their cloth in the face of a tough economy. StatsNZ data shows retail electronic card purchases fell 1.3% last month. Spending dropped across the board, particularly for vehicles and food. People appear to be driving less, with less going on fuel, with petrol and diesel prices still surging. Compared to this time last year, New Zealanders are spending more overall but buying less or cheaper food and continuing to cut back on their clothing budget. That's news.
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1: And sport. Highlanders assistant coach Ben Smith is urging his side to lift this week ahead of their probable last game of the 2026 season. The Southernmost Super Rugby side meet top-of-the-table Hurricanes on Saturday in Wellington, with their top six playoff hopes almost extinguished. They are 4 points outside the playoffs and have the bye the following week in the final round of the regular season. Smith says he expects them to go out on a high.
3: Done their homework around the opposition this week and what's needed. So, we prepare really well every week. And, yeah, with this opposition this week, we'll need to do that really well.
1: That's sport. I'm Nina Burton.
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Got some great tunes on the way. Bonnie Tyler's up next. Here's Nick Kershaw, one of the kings of the 80s, and The Riddle on Coast.

It's your Feel Good 80s, and this is Coast with JT, where tomorrow on the Feel Good Breakfast with Tony, Jason, Sam, that'll be your next chance to get in the draw to win the 10-day luxury Vietnam escape, all thanks to North Travel. This amazing prize. You'd love to win this. Your next cue to call is between 7 and 8 tomorrow morning, and there might be another one after 9. Just saying. So good luck with those cue to calls right throughout the day tomorrow here on Coast.

makes you feel good, 80s. This is Coast Witch 80. Irene Cara is coming up next. Now, Sir Paul McCartney is about to turn 84 next month. That voice might be sounding a little bit frail these days, but he clearly still loves making music. He was the musical guest on Saturday Night Live in New York over the weekend. He got to play three songs, which is rare. One of them was Band on the Run.

0: seriously, for 83, he's not going to do it. What an absolute treasure. And not only alive, but still playing live. And his new album, The Boys of Dungeon Lane, it comes out May 29.
1: Hello, you. It's Tony, Jason, Sam from your Feel Good Breakfast. Tomorrow morning after 7, we're going to talk about a room that a lot of places used to have, but one of us wants to bring that room back.
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0: These are your feel-good 80s, and it's Coast with JT. Coming up after 9, music from the Mockers. We've got Madonna and the Pointer Sisters as well. Toni Street has a wonderful podcast. It's called We Need to Talk, where she has these big chats with some fantastic guests. And her latest episode is with a sleep specialist, and his name is Dr. Sumat Samant. And it's quite incredible. You don't want to miss this. He's got all these tips for improving your sleep every single night. That's what you want to hear. But here's something a bit scary if you're someone who naps.
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10: In this update, the government initiatives praising government plans to slash almost 9,000 public service roles by mid-2029. It also intends to reduce government departments and immediately start cutting agency budgets. The free market think tank says it's a great step, but ministerial portfolios should also be cut. Board Chair Roger Partridge says there's too much duplication.
11: Some policy areas like housing report to as many as 10 different portfolio holding ministers, and some departments like MB report to over 20 ministers.
10: Experts are flagging the dangers of some sleeping devices after a five-month-old's death in 2022. The baby boy was found unresponsive and died after being left in his sleeping pod on his stomach with blankets around his face. The coroner says the pods, also called lounges, are unsafe and recommended more restrictions. Emeritus Paediatrics Professor Barry Taylor says sleeping pods differ from peppy pods made of hard plastic.
12: And if you put your face hard against that hard surface, you've still got spaces in the creases between the nose, so it's not like it's moulded against the face.
10: The country's largest tourism business event is back in Auckland, set to inject more than $3 million. About 1,200 delegates will attend from key markets like Australia and China, taking part in about 16,000 business meetings. It's being held at the International Convention Centre from today till Thursday. Tourism Industry Aotearoa CEO Rebecca Ingram says the event's key for our tourism sector.
13: We're certainly a sector that's hustling and got our eye on making sure that we can do the very best job we can for New Zealand.

0: sentence.
1: And Sir Keir Starmer's staying resolute as pressure mounts on him to quit as UK Prime Minister. Four ministers and six ministerial aides have now quit his government. Greater Manchester Mayor Andy Burnham is expected to challenge him for the Labour leadership and in the process run for Parliament. That's news.
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1: Sport. An assertion that Warriors halfback Luke Metcalf is all in on their push for an NRL premiership. The Mount Smart side's prospects for 2026 continue to receive backing after they racked up a fifth straight win to retain second place through 11 rounds. Speculation surrounds Metcalf's future involvement after he agreed to leave the Warriors and join the Dragons for 2027. But speaking on the Maddie and Cronk show, four-time premiership winning halfback Cooper Cronk's confident it won't be an issue if the club wants to win a title.
3: They need Harris Tevita, Tamari Mann and Metcalf. Whatever's happening with Luke Metcalf, yep. Andrew Webster has this ability to bring people in. I'm not sure what's going on, but he is definitely a Warrior for the rest of the year. They need him and he needs them.
1: At Sport, I'm Nina Burton.
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This is Coast with JT. Tony, Jason, Sam return to the Feel Good Breakfast tomorrow morning. But if you happen to have missed their show today, you can catch up right now with the Catch Up Podcast, which is there on our website at coastonline.co.nz. It's all the highlights from their show all together in one place right now.

0: It's your Feel Good 80s. This is Coast with JT. Fleetwood Mac is coming up next. Now, if you've got Disney Plus, have you watched the first season of a show called Rivals? It's based on books by Dame Jilly Cooper, who was, well, she was famous for writing some fairly raunchy stuff. And the first season of Rivals was exactly that. I thought it was brilliant. Former Doctor Who star David Tennant leads this fantastic cast in a very funny show. It's about power struggles and love, forbidden or otherwise. Well, watch the first season if you haven't, because season two is here. And now,
1: it's 1987, and we are at war.
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0: It is honestly such a fun watch. I can't wait to watch the second season of Rivals, out now on Disney Plus.
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0: These are your feel-good 80s and it's Coast with JT. Coming up after 10, music from Starship, Michael Jackson. We've got Mariah Carey as well. And I don't know about you, but it's around about this time of the week where we start looking at, things we're going to buy and the shopping for the week and the groceries, and you start thinking, oh, that's going to be expensive. Oh, I need to get that refilled. That's going to be a lot. And you start going, God, if only I had some extra cash that would really help with the groceries. And that's where we come in. We have a chance for you to win $250 worth of feel-good Coast cash right now with Rate the Music. 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
11: In this update, the government initiatives praising government plans to slash almost 9,000 public service roles by mid-2029. It also intends to reduce government departments and immediately start cutting agency budgets. The free market think tank says it's a great step, but ministerial portfolios should also be cut. Board Chair Roger Partridge says there's too much duplication.
12: Some policy areas like housing report to as many as 10 different portfolio holding ministers, and some departments like MB report to over 20 ministers.
11: Experts are flagging the dangers of some sleeping devices after a five-month-old's death in 2022. The baby boy was found unresponsive and died after being left in his sleeping pod on his stomach with blankets around his face. The coroner says the pods, also called lounges, are unsafe and recommended more restrictions. Emeritus Paediatrics Professor Barry Taylor says sleeping pods differ from peppy pods made of hard plastic.
13: And if you put your face hard against that hard surface, you've still got spaces in the creases between the nose, so it's not like it's moulded against the face.
11: The country's largest tourism business event is back in Auckland, set to inject more than $3 million. About 1,200 delegates will attend from key markets like Australia and China, taking part in about 16,000 business meetings. It's being held at the International Convention Centre from today till Thursday. Tourism Industry Aotearoa CEO Rebecca Ingram says the event's key for our tourism sector.
14: We're certainly a sector that's hustling and got our eye on making sure that we can do the very best job we can for New Zealand.
11: And Sir Keir Starmer's staying resolute as pressure mounts on him to quit as UK Prime Minister. Four ministers and six ministerial aides have now quit his government. Greater Manchester Mayor Andy Burnham is expected to challenge him for the Labour leadership and in the process run for Parliament. That's news.
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11: Sport. Warriors fans might not be ready to say it, but

0: four-time NRL Premiership winner Cooper Cronk already is. The former Kangaroos halfback is setting the bar for 2026 as high as it goes for the second-place Mount Smart side after their 30-point victory over the defending champion Broncos in Brisbane. Despite Tanner Boyd's season-ending injury, the delicate situation surrounding the departing Luke Metcalf, Cronk has made a definitive statement on the Matty and Cronk show.
1: I'm not worried about next year for the Warriors. I feel like this could be their year. And Metcalf is very much still a Warrior and he's very much a big part of their plan.
0: Tamati Martin will start at halfback in the absence of Boyd this week. That's sport. I'm Nina Burton.
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Blondie is coming up next, but right now, Dire Straits. Oh, you're so far away on Coast.

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We want you to go to the win page at coastonline.co.nz and check out a video that Lorna filmed when she was in New South Wales. It's your chance to register on there and answer a wee question to win a $4,000 House of Travel gift card towards your next Sydney and New South Wales holiday. How good does that sound? 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

0: your feel-good 80s. It is Coast Week JT. We've got Kim Wilde coming up next. Over the weekend, Auckland FC made it through to the A-League Football Grand Final. It's for the first time ever, which is not bad for only their second season ever. And then with the other semi-final, Sydney upset the hot favourites Newcastle, and that meant that Auckland get to host the final this coming Saturday at Go Media Stadium. And the response was huge. There was a pre-sale for members only, and more than 10,000 tickets got sold for that. And then the tickets went on sale to the general public at 4 p.m. yesterday. They sold out in 6 minutes. That's going to be awesome. Now, as a huge football fan, it's so cool to see a sellout for that grand final. And I hope the place is absolutely rocking on Saturday and a New Zealand team wins an Aussie competition, because that's always fun.
1: Hello, you. It's Tony, Jason, Sam from your Feel Good Breakfast. Tomorrow morning after 7, we're going to talk about a room that a lot of places used to have, but one of us wants to bring that room back.
2: Yeah, there's so much space for activities.
3: There is indeed. And I tell you what, if you are planning a games room, don't incorporate the decisions of your children.
1: Okay, we're going to tell you why after 7 tomorrow. Thanks to Bargain Chemist, saving New Zealanders every day. And this is Coast.
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0: These are your Feel Good 80s, and it's Coast with JT. Coming up after 11, music from Ice House. Paul Simon, Hot Chocolate is in there as well. But right now, this is what you need. Tonight's quote is from actor Michael B. Jordan.
1: People give up right before they get what they always wanted to get. People quit, and they give up. And I will not be the person who quit before I got what I wanted or what I needed or what I felt I was supposed to have.
0: Yeah, there's your quote. That man toiled away for years in Hollywood. He never gave up. And this year, he won the Academy Award for Best Actor. So there you go. Take that with you into your Wednesday. If you think you're on the right path, do not give up because those rewards are waiting for you. That is what you need to hear on Coast.
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5: In this update, hopes for more public service cuts on top of today's pre-budget announcement. Nicola Willis has revealed almost 9,000 jobs and entire government departments will go on the chopping block. Free market think tank, the New Zealand Initiative, says it's more substantial than previous plans and ministerial portfolios should be slashed next. Board Chair Roger Partridge says some departments have ballooned.
6: In 2000, the Ministry of Education had 600 staff. When Erica Stanford picked up the reins in 2023, it had close to 5,000.
5: Labour won't release key details around a major policy until after the election. The party says it can't specify the Crown cost of its future fund, which would be built on dividends from state-owned enterprises. It would invest in Kiwi businesses, giving an initial $200 million government boost. But finance spokesperson Barbara Edmonds says the party can't yet know which assets go towards it. She's clarified the party won't know until it gets official advice post-election, as some SOEs may have treaty obligations. The country's largest tourism business event is in full swing at Auckland's International Convention Centre. Trends runs until Thursday. It's hosting more than 1,200 delegates from key markets like the US and China, attending about 16,000 business meetings. Auckland Unlimited Tourism head Karen Thompson-Smith says 350 travel buyers are checking out the city.
7: We've got people over on Waiheke Island, we've got them out at Piha, they've been up to Matakana, and there's a big group travelling around Auckland City doing food tours.
5: And at least 100 people have died from a rare strain of Ebola that's spreading in the Democratic Republic of Congo and Uganda. Hundreds more cases of the deadly virus are suspected, and the World Health Organization's declared it an international emergency. That's news.
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5: Sport. The Warriors will start Tamati Martin at halfback in the absence of the injured Tanner Boyd in Saturday's NRL match against the Dragons. The club had already flagged Luke Metcalf was unlikely to play his future team after missing training last week while in negotiations with other clubs. The Warriors have also confirmed Boyd has ruptured his ACL in his right knee, as originally suspected. Elsewhere, Jackson Ford returns to the run-on side with Mitchell Barnett on the New South Wales State of Origin duties, while Jacob Laban replaces Queensland's Kurt Capewell in the second row. The Warriors have added extra cover in the form of Luke Hansen to their bench, while Roger Tuivasa-Sheck has a chance of a return from a shoulder issue named on the reserves. That's sport. I'm Nina Burton.
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0: It's your Feel Good 80s. This is Coast with JT. Split Ends is coming up next. Before we go tonight, you know they still haven't cast an actor to play James Bond yet? And I feel really sorry for Nina Gold. She is the casting director for this film. Huge pressure to get it right. Big rumours are actors like Jacob Elordi, Callum Turner, Aaron Taylor-Johnson, Josh O'Connor, who played Prince Charles in The Crown. And Nina has basically said this is what they're looking for. The next actor to play Bond needs to ooze sex appeal and be young enough to star in up to 4 Bond films. And that's where I fall down, because obviously I ooze the sex appeal. But, I mean, at 49 and with an injured kneecap, I just can't commit to 4 Bond films. So who will casting director Nina Gold choose to play Bond? Which actor will get the gold finger? Sorry.
1: Hi, it's Tony, Jason, Sam from your Feel Good Breakfast. It's Ever at the moment, colds and flus and sniffles, but apparently there's one way you can smash that in less than 2 days.
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1: 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This is from a doctor on the DL. We'll
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0: It's your Feel Good 80s. This is Coast with JT. Thank you so much for joining me tonight. I'm back with you tomorrow from 7, and The Chasers returns tomorrow morning, and it's a nice milestone, $1,000. If you would like to win a grand, make sure you're listening. We're in about 20 to 8 tomorrow for that cue to call. But also, when we're saying cue to calls, the Breakfast Show with Tony, Jason, Sam have two opportunities for you to get in the draw for Vietnam tomorrow, one after 7, one after 9. So good luck with that. Hopefully you get yourself in the draw and win this magnificent trip thanks to North Travel. 10 days on a luxury tour of Vietnam. Hello, nurse. How good would that be? Have yourself an awesome, what day are we tomorrow? Wednesday. It's Wednesday already tomorrow. My goodness. Enjoy that tomorrow. Have a great day. Bye-bye.
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1: In this update, another swathe of government agency job cuts and public sector reform. Finance Minister Nicola Willis has announced plans to return the public servant headcount to 1% of the population by mid-2029, culling about 8,700 jobs. Agency operating budgets will again be reduced to 2% now, increasing over following years. Willis says they'll also thin out the ministries, pointing to savings it'll bring.
2: We fully expect that with good budgeting, we will be hiring more nurses, police officers, and others in critical frontline roles.
1: ACT leader David Seymour says his party would go further.
3: We said we should go back to where Labor left off when New Zealand first put them in government in 2017. Back then there were 47,000 public servants. We've now got up to 62,000.
1: Kiwis continue to trim their cloth in the face of a tough economy. StatsNZ data shows retail electronic card purchases fell 1.3% last month. Here's business reporter Michael Sergal.
4: Spending dropped across the board, particularly for vehicles and food. People appear to be driving less, with fuel spending dropping, even as petrol and diesel prices continue to surge. Compared to this time last year, Kiwis are spending more overall, but buying less or cheaper food and continuing to cut back on their clothing budget.
1: At least 100 people have died from a rare strain of Ebola that's spreading in the Democratic Republic of Congo and Uganda. Hundreds more cases of the deadly virus are suspected, and the World Health Organization's declared it an international emergency. Ebola is a highly contagious and often fatal disease spread via direct contact with bodily fluids. This latest strain currently has no vaccine. London School of Medicine epidemiologist Daniela Mano says it's highly possible the number of cases and deaths will increase. That's news.
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1: In sport, Tamati Martin has been given first crack at replacing Tanner Boyd in the Warriors' number 7 jersey. Martin has been named to start against St George Illawarra in Saturday's NRL match across the Tasman, replacing Boyd, whose season is over with a ruptured ACL. The club had already flagged Dragons-bound Luke Metcalf was unlikely to play his future side. Elsewhere, Jackson Ford and Jacob Laban come into the run-on side for State of Origin duo Mitchell Barnett and Kurt Capewell. Roger Tuivasa-Sheck has a chance of a return from a shoulder issue named on the reserves. And the San Antonio Spurs have finally broken the Oklahoma City Thunder in the second period of overtime to take Game 1 of the NBA's Western Conference Finals. The Spurs have won 122-115. That's news and sport. I'm Nina Burton.
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13: In this update, the New Zealand Initiative's praising government plans to slash almost 9,000 public service roles by mid-2029. It also intends to reduce government departments and immediately start cutting agency budgets. The free market think tank says it's a great step, but ministerial portfolios should also be cut. Board Chair Roger Partridge says there's too much duplication.
14: Some policy areas like housing report to as many as 10 different portfolio holding ministers, and some departments like MB report to over 20 ministers.
13: Police have arrested four teens after a series of attacks related to dating apps in Southlands and Invercargill. Two 15-year-old males and two 16-year-old males have each been charged with aggravated burglary following four incidents where people were allegedly lured to secluded locations before being attacked. Two people were seriously injured and police expect to make more arrests and charges. Winston Peters has hit back at his coalition partners who are rejecting his proposal to buy back

0: NZ. The New Zealand First Leader announced the policy on Sunday before National Leader Chris Luxon laughed it off, calling it fanciful, on Tuesday. ACT's David Seymour says it wouldn't make sense, but Peter says Australian banks take advantage of New Zealand.
1: They're making bigger profits in a smaller market in New Zealand than they're making in Australia. Does Mr. Seymour or does Mr. Luxon understand economics? These are fundamental things I'm saying.
0: A disability advocate slammed Louise Upston moving to close the door on treating family carers as state employees. The Disability Issues Minister's introducing a bill to enshrine support services into law. It would reverse a Supreme Court finding they were employed by the government and instead give carers support packages. Advocate Jane Carrigan says there are isolated families with little control over their children. She says flinging money at them isn't the answer.
2: People do need more supports than just to be called an employee at the Ministry of Social Development. But for the last 30 years, these families have been completely shafted by the system.
0: Experts are flagging the dangers of some sleeping devices after a five-month-old's death in 2022. The baby boy was found unresponsive and died after being left in his sleeping pod on his stomach with blankets around his face. The coroner says the pods, also called lounges, are unsafe and recommended more restrictions. Emeritus Paediatrics Professor Barry Taylor says sleeping pods differ from Peppy pods made of hard plastic.
3: And if you put your face hard against that hard surface, you've still got spaces in the creases between the nose, so it's not like it's moulded against the face.
0: The country's largest tourism business event is back in Auckland, set to inject more than $3 million. About 1,200 delegates will attend from key markets like Australia and China, taking part in about 16,000 business meetings. It's being held at the International Convention Centre from today until Thursday. Tourism Industry Aotearoa CEO Rebecca Ingram says the event's key for our tourism sector.
4: We're certainly a sector that's hustling and got our eye on making sure that we can do the very best job we can for New Zealand.
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0: Sport. The Warriors will start Tamati Martin at halfback in the absence of the injured Tanner Boyd in Saturday's NRL match against the Dragons. The club had already flagged Luke Metcalf was unlikely to play his future team after missing training last week while in negotiations with other clubs. The Warriors have also confirmed Boyd has ruptured the ACL in his right knee, as originally suspected. Elsewhere, Jackson Ford returns to the run-on side with Mitchell Barnett on the New South Wales State of Origin duties, while Jacob Laban replaces Queensland's Kurt Capewell in the second row. The Warriors have added extra halves cover in the form of Luke Hansen to their bench, while Roger Tuivasa-Sheck has a chance of a return from a shoulder issue, named on the reserves. IndyCar driver Alexander Rossi has undergone surgery on finger and ankle injuries after a crash in Indianapolis 500 practice. The 2016 winner Rossi is reportedly in good spirits and has no additional injuries. He's still keen to compete in Monday morning's race. That's news and sport. I'm Nina Burton.
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3: In this update, hopes for more public service cuts on top of yesterday's pre-budget announcement. Nicola Willis has revealed almost 9,000 jobs and entire government departments will go on the chopping block. Free market think tank, the New Zealand Initiative, says it's more substantial than previous plans and ministerial portfolios should be slashed next. Board Chair Roger Partridge says some departments have ballooned.
4: In 2000, the Ministry of Education had 600 staff. When Erica Stanford picked up the reins in 2023, it had close to 5,000.
3: An expert says babies should never be placed with their face against a soft surface as a coroner recommends change after reviewing a five-month-old's 2022 death. The infant had been left on his stomach in a sleeping pod with blankets near his face. Unlike wahakura and pepi pods, sleeping pods and lounges have soft surfaces. Emeritus Paediatrics Professor Barry Taylor says almost continuous supervision is needed.
5: Babies don't start turning over until they're about 4 or 5 months of age. So to put a baby on its front, unable to turn over because they're not yet at that developmental stage, you're setting yourself up for trouble.
3: Food company Hellers is recalling its sweet chilli pork tenders, which may possibly contain pieces of hard black plastic. New Zealand Food Safety says people shouldn't eat the 600-gram packets with a best before date of June 6, 2026. Customers should contact their retailer for a refund or throw the tenders out. Members of the Plymouth Brethren Christian Church are being forced to choose between their faith and their pets. They've been told to get rid of pets since the dog attacked a young family member of church leader Bruce Hales. Massey University religious studies expert Peter Lynham says some Australian members are already putting down animals. He believes it's likely happening in New Zealand too.
6: Because the edict was announced at the beginning of May and they are to confess their ownership to pets and to declare what they've done with them in their local assemblies this month.
3: At least 100 people have died from a rare strain of Ebola that's spreading in the Democratic Republic of Congo and Uganda. Hundreds more cases of the deadly virus are suspected, and the World Health Organization's declared it an international emergency. Ebola is a highly contagious and often fatal disease spread via direct contact with bodily fluids. The latest strain currently has no vaccine. London School of Medicine epidemiologist Daniela Mano says it's highly possible the number of cases and deaths will increase.
7: This outbreak is worrying for several reasons. It likely started a few weeks ago and the number of cases and deaths are already quite high.
3: And Kiwis continue to trim their cloth in the face of a tough economy. Stats NZ data shows retail electronic card purchases fell 1.3% last month. Spending dropped across the board, particularly for vehicles and food. People appear to be driving less, with less going on fuel, with petrol and diesel prices still surging. Compared to this time last year, New Zealanders are spending more overall, but buying less or cheaper food and continuing to cut back on their clothing budget.
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3: In sport, Timati Martin has been given first crack at replacing Tanner Boyd in the Warriors' number 7 jersey. Martin has been named to start against St George Illawarra in Saturday's NRL match across the Tasman, replacing Boyd, whose season is over with a ruptured ACL. The club had already flagged Dragons-bound Luke Metcalf was unlikely to play his future side. Elsewhere, Jackson Ford and

0: Jacob Laban come into the run on side for State of Origin duo Mitchell Barnett and Kurt Capewell. Roger Tuivasa-Sheck has a chance of a return from a shoulder issue, named on the reserves. The San Antonio Spurs have finally broken the Oklahoma City Thunder in the second period of overtime to take Game 1 of the NBA's Western Conference Finals. The Spurs have won 112-115. That's news and sport. I'm Nina Burton.
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8: In this update, the New Zealand Initiative's praising government plans to slash almost 9,000 public service roles by mid-2029. It also intends to reduce government departments and immediately start cutting agency budgets. The free market think tank says it's a great step, but ministerial portfolios should also be cut. Board Chair Roger Partridge says there's too much duplication.
9: Some policy areas like housing report to as many as 10 different portfolio holding ministers, and some departments like MB report to over 20 ministers.
8: Experts are flagging the dangers of some sleeping devices after a 5-month-old's death in 2022. The baby boy was found unresponsive and died after being left in his sleeping pod on his stomach with blankets around his face. The coroner says the pods, also called lounges, are unsafe and recommended more restrictions. Emeritus paediatric professor Barry Taylor says sleeping pods differ from peppy pods made of hard plastic.
10: And if you put your face hard against that hard surface, you've still got spaces in the creases between the nose, so it's not like it's moulded against the face.
8: A disability advocate slammed Louise Upston moving to close the door on treating family carers as state employees. The Disability Issues Minister's introducing a bill to enshrine support services in law. It would reverse a Supreme Court finding they were employed by the government and instead give carers support packages. Advocate Jane Carrigan says there are isolated families with little control over their children. She says flinging money at them isn't the answer.
11: People do need more supports than just to be called an employee at the Ministry of Social Development. But for the last 30 years, these families have been completely shafted by the system.
8: Winston Peters has hit back at his coalition partners who are rejecting his proposal to buy back BNZ. The New Zealand First leader announced the policy on Sunday before National leader Chris Luxon laughed it off, calling it fanciful. Axe David Seymour says it wouldn't make sense. But Peters says Australian banks take advantage of New Zealand.
12: They're making bigger profits in a smaller market in New Zealand than they're making in Australia. Does Mr. Seymour or Mr. Luxon understand economics? These are fundamental things.

0: I'm saying.
1: The country's largest tourism business event is back in Auckland, set to inject more than $3 million. About 1,200 delegates will attend from key markets like Australia and China, taking part in about 16,000 business meetings. It's being held at the International Convention Centre from today until Thursday. Tourism Industry Aotearoa CEO Rebecca Ingram says the event's key for our tourism sector.
2: We're certainly a sector that's hustling and got our eye on making sure that we can do the very best job we can for New Zealand.
1: And Sir Keir Starmer's staying resolute as pressure mounts on him to quit as UK Prime Minister. Four ministers and six ministerial aides have now quit his government. Greater Manchester Mayor Andy Burnham is expected to challenge him for the Labour leadership and in the process run for Parliament. But Starmer says he wants to fight to the next election.
3: And I remind myself every day that I was elected into office to serve the people, to serve the country. That's what I believe in.
4: Stay informed with the latest OneRoof property news and market insights. 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
1: Sport. The Warriors will start Tamati Martin at halfback in the absence of the injured Tanner Boyd in Saturday's NRL match against the Dragons. The club had already flagged Luke Metcalf was unlikely to play his future team after missing training last week while in negotiations with other clubs. The Warriors have also confirmed Boyd has ruptured the ACL in his right knee as originally suspected. Elsewhere, Jackson Ford returns to the run-on side with Mitchell Barnett on the New South Wales State of Origin duties, while Jacob Laban replaces Queensland's Kurt Capewell in the second row. The Warriors have added extra halves cover in the form of Luke Hansen to their bench, while Roger Tuivasa-Sheck has a chance of a return from a shoulder injury, named on the reserves. Victor Wembanyama has stood tall for the San Antonio Spurs to steer them to a 122-115 opening win over the Oklahoma City Thunder in NBA's Western Conference Finals. The French star had 41 points and 24 rebounds in a double overtime classic, which came after he was made to watch the Thunder's Shai Gilgeous-Alexander hoist the MVP award pregame. Wembanyama says it was a motivator in his performance, but he's refusing to say whether he thinks performances like that make him the world's best player.
5: Do I feel like it right now? I feel tired. It's not a question I'm wondering right now. We'll see. The world is 8 billion people, so it's 8 billion opinions.
1: 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I'm Nina Burton.
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8: In this update, hopes for more public service cuts on top of yesterday's pre-budget announcement. Nicola Willis has revealed almost 9,000 jobs and entire government departments will go on the chopping block. Free market think tank, the New Zealand Initiative, says it's more substantial than previous plans and ministerial portfolios should be slashed next. Board Chair Roger Partridge says some departments have ballooned.
9: In 2000, the Ministry of Education had 600 staff. When Erica Stanford picked up the reins in 2023, it had close to 5,000.
8: Labour won't release key details around a major policy until after the election. The party says it can't specify the Crown cost of its future fund, which would be built on dividends from state-owned enterprises. It would invest in Kiwi businesses, giving an initial $200 million government boost. But finance spokesperson Barbara Edmonds says the party can't yet know which assets will go towards it. She's clarified the party won't know until it gets official advice post-election, as some SOEs may have treaty obligations. Members of the Plymouth Brethren Christian Church are being forced to choose between their faith and their pets. They've been told to get rid of pets since a dog attacked a young family member of church leader Bruce Hales. Massey University religious studies expert Peter Lynham says some Australian members are already putting down animals. He believes it's likely happening in New Zealand too.
10: Because the edict was announced at the beginning of May and they are to confess their ownership to pets and to declare what they've done with them in their local assemblies this month.
8: An urgent call for the Prime Minister to walk away from signing up to US minerals deal. More than 26,000 people have endorsed a Greenpeace petition delivered to Parliament today depicting Chris Luxon and Donald Trump riding an American missile. Luxon's expected to sign a deal next month, giving the US priority access to critical minerals with some

0: tree applications. Greenpeace's Jurissa Lee says this risks our environment for a president with a problematic agenda.
1: These interests involve military aggression, and we are seeing that playing out in real time right now.
0: The country's largest tourism business event is in full swing at Auckland's International Convention Centre. Trends runs until tomorrow. It's hosting more than 1,200 delegates from key markets like the US and China, attending about 16,000 business meetings. Auckland Unlimited Tourism head Karen Thompson-Smith says 350 travel buyers are checking out the city.
2: We've got people over on Waiheke Island, we've got them out at Piha, they've been up to Matakana, and there's a big group travelling around Auckland City doing food tours.
0: And at least 100 people have died from a rare strain of Ebola that's spreading in the Democratic Republic of Congo and Uganda. Hundreds more cases of the deadly virus are suspected, and the World Health Organization's declared it an international emergency. Ebola is a highly contagious and often fatal disease spread via direct contact with bodily fluids. The latest strain currently has no vaccine. London School of Medicine epidemiologist Daniela Mano says it's highly possible the number of cases and deaths will increase.
3: This outbreak is worrying for several reasons. It likely started a few weeks ago, and the number of cases and deaths are already quite high.
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0: Sport. Te Mighty Martin has been given first crack at replacing Tanner Boyd in the Warriors' number 7 jersey. Martin has been named to start against St George Illawarra in Saturday's NRL match across the Tasman, replacing Boyd, whose season is over with a ruptured ACL. The club had already flagged Dragons-bound Luke Metcalf was unlikely to play his future side. Elsewhere, Jackson Ford and Jacob Laban come into the run-on side for State of Origin duo Mitchell Barnett and Kurt Capewell. Roger Tuivasa-Sheck has a chance of a return from a shoulder issue, named on the reserves. And the San Antonio Spurs have finally broken the Oklahoma City Thunder in the second period of overtime to take Game 1 of the NBA's Western Conference Finals. The Spurs have won 122-115. That's news and sport. I'm Nina Burton.
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4: In this update, the New Zealand Initiative's praising government plans to slash almost 9,000 public service roles by mid-2029. It also intends to reduce government departments and immediately start cutting agency budgets. The free market think tank says it's a great step, but ministerial portfolios should also be cut. Board Chair Roger Partridge says there's too much duplication.
5: Some policy areas like housing report to as many as 10 different portfolio holding ministers, and some departments like MB report to over 20 ministers.
4: Police have arrested four teens after a series of attacks related to dating apps in Southlands and Invercargill. Two 15-year-old males and two 16-year-old males have each been charged with aggravated burglary following four incidents where people were allegedly lured to secluded locations before being attacked. Two people were seriously injured and police expect to make more arrests and charges. Winston Peters has hit back at his coalition partners who are rejecting his proposal to buy back BNZ. The New Zealand First Leader announced the policy on Sunday before National Leader Chris Luxon laughed it off, calling it fanciful, on Tuesday. ACT's David Seymour says it wouldn't make sense, but Peter says Australian banks take advantage of New Zealand.
6: They're making bigger profits in a smaller market in New Zealand than they're making in Australia. Does Mr. Seymour or does Mr. Luxon understand economics? These are fundamental things I'm saying.
4: A disability advocate slammed Louise Upston moving to close the door on treating family carers as state employees. The Disability Issues Minister's introducing a bill to enshrine support services into law. It would reverse a Supreme Court finding they were employed by the government and instead give carers support packages. Advocate Jane Carrigan says there are isolated families with little control over their children. She says flinging money at them isn't the answer.
7: People do need more supports than just to be called an employee at the Ministry of Social Development. But for the last 30 years, these families have been completely shafted by the system.
4: Experts are flagging the dangers of some sleeping devices after a five-month-old's death in 2022. The baby boy was found unresponsive and died after being left in his sleeping pod on his stomach with blankets around his face. The coroner says the pods, also called lounges, are unsafe and recommended more restrictions. Emeritus Paediatrics Professor Barry Taylor says sleeping pods differ from peppy pods made of hard plastic.
8: And if you put your face hard against that hard surface, you've still got spaces in the creases between the nose, so it's not like it's moulded against the face.
4: The country's largest tourism business event is back in Auckland, set to inject more than $3 million. About 1,200 delegates will attend from key markets like Australia and China, taking part in about 16,000 business meetings. It's being held at the International Convention Centre from today until Thursday. Tourism Industry Aotearoa CEO Rebecca Ingram says the event's key for our tourism sector.
9: We're certainly a sector that's hustling and got our eye on making sure that we can do the very best job we can for New Zealand.
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4: Sport. The Warriors will start Tamati Martin at halfback in the absence of the injured Tanner Boyd in Saturday's NRL match against the Dragons. The club had already flagged Luke Metcalf was unlikely to play his future team after missing training last week while in negotiations with other clubs. The Warriors have also confirmed Boyd has ruptured the ACL in his right knee, as originally suspected. Elsewhere, Jackson Ford returns to the run-on side with Mitchell Barnett on the New South Wales State of Origin duties, while Jacob Laban replaces Queensland's Kurt Capewell in the second row. The Warriors have added extra halves cover in the form of Luke Hansen to their bench, while Roger Tuivasa-Sheck has a chance of a return from a shoulder issue, named on the reserves. IndyCar driver Alexander Rossi has undergone surgery on finger and ankle injuries after a crash in

0: Indianapolis 500 practice. The 2016 winner Rossi is reportedly in good spirits and has no additional injuries. He's still keen to compete in Monday morning's race. That's news and sport. I'm Nina Burton.
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6: In this update, more cuts to the public service. The government is getting rid of almost 9,000 more jobs and cutting entire departments to save up to $2.4 billion. Duane Leo from the Public Service Association says the government may be shooting itself in the foot.
7: In any kind of delivery and rollout of strategy, public service is crucial.
6: The Tauranga City Council has undertaken a four-hour hikoi on Mount Maunganui with three local iwi to assess damage by slips in January after six people died. It's been closed since then. Tauranga Moana iwi's Tirania Ormsby.
8: And I think all people of Tauranga Moana, if they had the opportunity to experience what we have, you'll understand this ain't going to happen overnight.
6: The death toll in the Ebola outbreak in the Democratic Republic of Congo has risen to 131 after more than two dozen deaths in the past day. The World Health Organization fears the extent of the outbreak is worse than what's known. And two 15-year-olds and two 16-year-old boys have been charged with aggravated burglary after a series of attacks connected to dating apps. It follows four incidents involving people allegedly lured to secluded locations in Invercargill and attacked.
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6: In sport, Carlos Alcaraz will miss Wimbledon as he continues recovering from the wrist problem, which also forced him to withdraw from the French Open. The 23-year-old Spaniard sustained the injury in the first round of the Barcelona Open last month and hasn't played since. And former assistant Enzo Maresca is set to replace Pep Guardiola as Manchester City football manager before next season. 20% of kids are experiencing food insecurity. 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
11: Good morning, New Zealand. We are looking magnificent. Centralised high pressure, and I'd go as far as to say it's better than yesterday because there's less showers through the Coromandel and Northland. Absolute cracker. Enjoy.
12: Thank you, Sam. It is 3:03, a bit of a chilly start to our Wednesday, halfway through the week, but not this weekend. Next weekend, it's the long weekend.
13: Oh, I know, not long to go now. And something else to warm the cockles of your soul. We've got some childhood movies coming back. The 80s are back.
14: Oh, back with a vengeance.
13: Big return.
14: I'm a huge fan of these guys.
12: So am I, actually. And the way they're doing this is going to be pretty cool. So this is going to give you all the feels in a few minutes. And also, today's the day you could win $1,000 cash. That's on the line with the Chasers after 7:30.
15: 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Coast.

0: 11 past 6 on Coast. Your feel-good breakfast with Tony, Jason, Sam. Thanks to Bargain Chemist, saving New Zealanders every day. So the government's wanting to save some money and spend less, and we're all trying to do that. But their plan is to merge a few departments and then use more AI. So how does that make you feel? We want to know your thoughts on AI before half past 6. But that's the future. Let's go back to the past, shall we? Because this is exciting. A lot of our childhood is going back to the movies. Now, do you remember, was it last year, the year before, Barbie hit the big screen?
1: Oh, yeah.
0: And that brought back all the feels. You know, you grew up with Barbie and Ken, and suddenly there's a big movie about celebrating Barbie and Ken, right? Mm-hmm. So Mattel has gone back to the toy box, and they're pulling out another toy from our childhood and making a movie, He-Man and the Masters of the Universe.
2: I can't really remember it very well. I feel like it was quite, like, while the girls were, and this is sexist, I know, but it was true, while Barbie was happening for the girls, the He-Man, was it the same era?
0: Yeah, it kind of was, yeah. He-Man, G.I. Joe, that sort of stuff.
1: Yeah, I'll never forget that Ben Pullum. I always wanted to go around to Ben Pullum's place because he had Castle Grayskull, is that what it was called?
0: Yes, it was.
2: It started as a comic He-Man, didn't it?
1: Yeah, it did. And that Castle Grayskull opened out and you could put your figurines into it.
0: Yeah, it had a trapdoor and everything.
1: It had a trapdoor.
0: Yeah, it was two-story inside.
1: That's right.
0: Oh, it's amazing. My mum and dad have still got it at the house.
1: Did you have it?
0: Yeah, my boys play with it now.
2: Oh, that's cool.
1: I didn't know you were a rich kid.
0: We were until mum and dad bought Castle Grayskull. But so that's hitting the movies on June the 5th, so straight after King's birthday weekend. Mm. He-Man and the Masters of the Universe is hitting there. And you've got Idris Elba starring in it as well as Man at Arms. And there's a woman, Camilla Mendes, stepping in as Teela. So Teela's, remember the princess lady with the snake around her neck?
2: It actually looks really cool. I was looking at the trailer, it looks epic.
1: And who was the blonde dude? Wasn't there a blonde dude?
0: That was He-Man.
1: Oh, yeah, he kind of looked like Hulk Hogan, eh?
0: Yeah, a little bit, yeah.
2: And I don't know who the actor is that's playing him.
0: Nicholas Galtzine or something, I don't know. But, you know, Jared Leto is playing Skeletor.
1: Oh, that's awesome.
0: Yeah, so he's in there. Idris Elba's in it as well. Then a few days after that, Toy Story 5 hits the cinemas.
1: Yeah, that'll be a belter.
0: That's the first one came out like over 30 years ago, in the mid-90s, eh?
2: Can't believe they're up to number 5, but they're all good.
1: Welcome back Tim Allen, too, because they wrote him out of the last film, and then it tanked. You know, the one that was just about...
0: Just about Buzz.
1: Buzz Lightyear. And now they've got Tim back in. Even though he's terrible to work with, he's still very good.
0: So Woody and Buzz get back together. Remember, they went their separate ways after Toy Story 4?
1: Yeah.
0: They're back together because Bonnie has her childhood's been threatened by modern technology. So the old school toys come back and try to save her.
2: Aww.
0: How nostalgic's that, eh?
2: It really is. I'm still on the trailer of... Skeletor and things, they've done it really well. I think this is going to be a real winner.
0: I do too, eh? But then,

0: So Coyote and Roadrunner are returning, but they're going to the big screen now. What happens is, because Coyote always has those accidents with those Acme products he always buys, like the rocket roller skates and things like that, to try and catch the Roadrunner.
1: It's like the TNT that explodes all the time.
0: That's it, yeah. So a lawyer, and he's been in heaps of movies, Will Forte, he was in that movie with Amy Schumer where she pretends to be pregnant.
2: Yeah.
0: Yeah, so he's really funny. So he's playing like a down-and-out lawyer.
1: Oh, I like him, yeah.
0: He's a down-and-out lawyer trying to help Wile E. Coyote sue the Acme company, and all the cartoon characters show up and cause mayhem. So that's going to be out on in August, I think. So it's Coyote versus Acme.
2: Yeah, see, what I love about Roadrunner is the simplicity of the plot. It's the type of cartoon you come home and you've had a busy day and you can just lose yourself in the simplicity of it. You know what I mean? It's
0: yes.
2: Like a dude chasing Roadrunner. Roadrunner always wins.
1: Coyote things getting exploded yeah. every time.
0: It's kind of like Sylvester and Tweety. Like Tweety was the bird and Sylvester was the cat. So I loved Coyote and I loved Sylvester. I loved the underdog. Tweety was a little.
1: I liked Tweety.
0: Did you? Upstart. Anyway, so those movies in the next few weeks. How good for our childhoods, eh?
2: Yeah.
0: This is Coast.

0: This is Coach to Feel Good Breakfast with Tony, Jason, Sam. It's 18 past 6. $1,000 on the line for the Chasers this morning. That game is in just over an hour from now. But you see the big news, speaking of money, the government wants to try and save a whole bunch of money and spend less. And we get it because the government expenditure has been out of control over the last few years.
1: Yeah, this is an interesting one. A lot of layoffs, which is always sad. But, I mean, wasn't this their plan from the very get-go, is that they were going to try and reduce the... You know, the government, what is it called? The
0: government spending, expenditure, costs, I don't know. Departments. They're tightening their belt. And they've asked us to do the same thing. Because apparently, one of the figures I heard was when the Ministry of Education used to be like 600 odd people, like 600 staff around the country. Mm. But then when Erica Stanford became the Education Minister, that number had blown up to over 5,000 staff members. And they're like, oh, hold on, there's some very important people doing some great jobs, but are there too many? They're going to combine a few of the departments, like Ministry of Conservation and Environment, I think, like that. I don't know. There's a whole bunch of basically cost-cutting things. And you're right, they said they were going to do it.
2: And there will be people in there that you know where the fat can be trimmed, which wouldn't affect the bones of the organisation.
0: Most
2: organisations, you go, what does that person actually do? You know, like, there are jobs usually that you can trim.
0: Yeah, and you were just saying the other day, Tony, like, you were at this big conference, and they're talking about AI and how, you can use AI not so much to replace jobs, but to make things more efficient, right?
2: So that the menial tasks that is part of your job, that AI will now do, so that you can get on to doing more productive things, which increase the bottom line.
1: I mean, all you have to do is compare our country to other countries to see how many people that work within, you know, the government, don't you? And then you can start to go, well, we've got too many for our population.
0: Yeah, that's right. So how do you feel about AI? I mean, if they're saying that they're trimming and they're going to start replacing a lot of the roles with AI, like call centres, for example, now. Like, you call a call centre, chances are you're not talking to a real person.
1: Mm-hmm.
0: But you still get the things done. Self-service checkouts, supermarkets, you've got one person basically wandering around making sure everything, like supervising those. But for the main part, that does it all for you now.
1: It's an interesting,
2: I think, way. We need to embrace it, but I think it doesn't. I think that people get scared of it because they think it's going to fully replace humans. But at the heart of it, humans still have to input the information and still have to make the big decisions.
0: That's right.
2: For now, anyway.
1: And we've been through plenty of revolutions and remained employed in the past. It's just about adjusting, isn't it?
2: Exactly. Now, I guess the question is, are you using it and do you trust AI? I'm using it. I use ChatGPT every day. Only very basically, like, it's not actually doing anything. Groundbreaking.
1: Quite trivial tasks.
0: Yeah. So how do you honestly feel about AI? Like, are you freaking out about it? Finance Minister said they're going to have to try and cut costs, maybe even replace some people with AI. So what about you? Do you use it? Do you trust it? Are you a bit worried about it? What are your honest thoughts on AI? I'd love to hear from you this morning. 0800 004 COAST, or flick a text to 2699. Don't get me wrong, it's a pretender. It's 20 past 6. This is Coast.

0: 25 past 7 on Coast with Tony, Jason, Sam. Don't get me wrong, AI is coming. In fact, it's everywhere at the moment. We were saying before, you know, your facial recognition on your phone, that's AI.
1: Is it?
0: Well, it has to be, isn't it?
1: I don't know.
0: I mean, imagine
1: I don't know if it's not. Isn't that just using, like, little form factors?

0: across your face.
1: That'd be a facial recognition. That's got to be artificial intelligence to know that it's you.
0: Oh, it's a blurry line though, isn't it?
2: I think we're illustrating, we don't actually know what AI is, probably.
0: We don't.
2: I think most people feel a bit the same.
1: But so how do you feel? Are you worried about it? Are you freaking out about it? Do you use it a lot? A lot of texts coming through on 2699. We're talking about this because the government yesterday said they're cutting a lot of the public sector. They're cutting it right back, and they're saying they're going to lose about 9,000 jobs out of this. The average salary of, I think, someone working in the public sector is about $103,000 a year. Mm-hmm. In the private sector, the average salary is $80,000. So, I mean, the argument could be if you're that good to be earning that kind of money, then you hopefully you'll land on your feet. And it's not easy, I get it.
0: Yeah. Well, 8,000 jobs is a lot to place, isn't it?
1: Especially around Wellington.
2: I love some of these texts we're getting. Listen to this. I personally feel that AI is making me lazy, Leo says.
0: And sometimes when I can't be bothered thinking, I just put into AI.
2: I agree. Yeah. I just ask AI the most ridiculous questions. Like, if you saw my history, you'd be embarrassed for my soul.
0: Same. Even what I use it for, it's ridiculous. Like,
1: yeah.
0: I converted one of my kids' pictures yesterday to a Dr. Seuss book, and it wrote me an entire Dr. Seuss book. I showed it to you guys. Yeah. It was remarkable.
1: That's really clever. I'm glad you think to do that sort of stuff.
2: I mean, the important stuff that yeah. we're using it for.
1: Another text on 2699. I use it for dinner ideas constantly now. My wife does that now. Honestly, a while ago, she was an early adapter, so she was embracing it more than Google. So she Googles recipes and gets like ChatGPT to write it and actually like step-by-step guides and things.
2: Yep, I get recipes too.
1: It's so good, eh? Yeah. Yeah. People use it for travel and planning. Feels a bit Black Mirror for me sometimes. Yeah, people are mentioning movies too, like Skynet from Terminator.
0: Yeah, that's when the artificial intelligence set off a nuclear weapon or something, didn't it? It was kind of human versus right.
2: And I do wonder if I'm giving it too much information. Like, I'll just be screen grabbing willy-nilly.
0: Yeah, it knows a lot about you.
2: Yeah, it does.
0: Well, I mean, the first step to that is, you know, that there is advertising coming to AI. So now the advertising, because of what you've typed into it, will be wildly specific to your needs.
1: So I wonder, you know, you're talking out loud, and next minute on your phone, a whole bunch of ads will pop up, something you were just talking about that morning.
2: Yep.
0: Yeah.
1: And no, you didn't Google it, but it's like,
0: well, that was even before AI, though, eh?
2: But I reckon that is part of AI.
1: So do I.
2: Recognising and adapting.
0: Isn't that just listening to keywords and popping them up? Isn't that just a Google search engine thing?
2: I don't know.
1: We don't know what it is.
0: Yeah, where does the internet start and AI takes over? I don't know. It's confusing.
1: It is. But, you know, are you worried about it? I'm not. Part of me's not really worried. I mean, if it can make things better, then okay.
2: I think it's a good thing. Yeah. I just think we just need to need more about it, and we need managers, and this was at this AI conference I was with at Deloitte. We need to train people so that they know how to use it, because then they don't fear it.
0: Through evolutions in the past, it's often said that as the technology comes in, it frees us up to do other things that we enjoy in our lives. And this is one of the utopian view from all the AI bosses that are trying to sell it in, is that we will have more time to do art. We won't even need to
2: write
0: to work.
2: Dr. Seuss books.
0: Write Dr. Seuss books. You'll be at home painting. AI is great, guys. We're all going to become painters and play instruments.
1: Oh, there you go.
0: It's going to be amazing.
1: Full circle
0: moment.
1: Don't
0: worry about
1: it. Don't worry about a thing. It's 27 past six. Hobbies. We need to get into some hobbies, and we'll have more time to do them. But what are the least attractive hobbies for women? We'll let you know soon.
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7: In this update, the government's move to shut down climate damage claims after Mark Smith's case is raising serious eyebrows. Lawyers for Climate Action's Laura Mackay says everyone has the right to have their case heard.
8: The proposed changes would be retrospective, meaning that they would change the law to previous situations, and particularly the case of Smith and Fonterra, which is currently going before the courts.
7: Former PM Helen Clark says the world can't ease up on pandemic preparedness despite a new global WHO agreement being adopted last year. She warns fair access to medicines is still a major problem.
9: We know in this area there's a fundamental asymmetry. Vaccines have long been largely manufactured in high-income countries and they're slow to get out.
7: A security guard killed in the San Diego mosque shooting is being remembered as a hero after reportedly trying to stop the teenage gunmen. The attackers killed three people before taking their own lives. And the bodies of four Italian divers have been found in a 60-metre deep cave in the Maldives after disappearing during a coral research dive. A fifth diver's body was recovered late last week, making it the deadliest diving tragedy the Maldives has ever seen.
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7: And sport. 21-year-old sailors George Lee Rush and Seb Menzies will have to navigate personal commitments after becoming the youngest world champions in the 49er class. Menzies joined Team New Zealand afterwards for an America's Cup preliminary regatta. Yachting New Zealand High Performance Manager Ian Stewart.
11: 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The level of performance, conversation, analysis, you know, let alone racing an America's Cup boat, is pretty exceptional. So the challenge is getting time in the Olympic boat.
7: And Warriors coach Andrew Webster has kept his word in naming Tim Mighty Martin rather than Luke Metcalf as the injured Tanner Boyd's halfback replacement for Saturday's NRL trip to play the Dragons. And that's sport, I'm Bryn Rudkin.
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14: It is 27-7. Tony Street, can I ask you a question? Do you like a man who plays golf?
15: Yeah, I like lots of, I've got lots of male mates that play golf.
14: Mm-hmm. Fishing?
15: Not as many fishermen, but I know good men that fish.
14: Okay, right.
16: Not on the list.
14: Are they
16: of
14: not?
16: The most attractive hobbies. What are the hobbies that women are attracted to? Because on all men's dating profiles, fishing. They are getting it terribly wrong.
14: Are they?
15: Hey, but they're on dating profiles because they're single.
16: Oh, that's a good
15: just
16: point.
15: Remember that.
14: Hey. All right, so what is the most attractive hobby a man can have? You can flick a text to 2699 if you want to. See how you go, because we're going to reveal the number one in two songs' time.
6: 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Tony Street, Jace and Sam. Coast Feel Good Breakfast. 6 till 10.

0: 20 to 7 on Coast. Your feel good breakfast with Tony, Jason, Sam. While it's dark outside at the moment, Fins, you know, fire and emergency New Zealand people, a warning of about black ice crashes, especially this time of the year. It starts happening a bit more black ice, but scary on the roads.
1: Yeah,
0: eh?
1: It is. Yeah.
0: Be careful.
1: That and fog, I think, is the main problems in the forecast today. Apart from that, New Zealand is just looking tickety boo at the moment.
0: Beautiful.
2: Yeah, nice winter
1: that
2: weather, eh? Crisp and clear. Yeah.
1: Aren't men absolutely deceived on the perception that they try to give off to women? Because a list has come out of the most attractive hobbies. And
2: what perception do you think you're giving off currently?
1: Well, the wrong ones. Not that I need to. I'm happily married. But, you know, like if you were to look at my social media, you'd see me at the gym lifting them weights.
3: Yep.
2: That's very, very old school from you.
1: Doesn't feature in the list of attractive behaviours.
2: Oh.
1: It's not even in the top 10. And the other thing that
2: is
1: we
2: this
1: see...
2: Is hobbies or behaviours?
1: Hobbies.
2: Okay.
1: Hobbies, yeah. So,
0: oh, good, because your behaviours... That's another chat.
1: No, I think we're talking about that at 8:10.
2: Oh. it's your behaviour at the gym.
0: Yeah.
1: And then, you know, you look at men's profile pictures and the images that they try to, you know, woo women.
0: On their
1: social media or their dating profiles, yeah. And quite often they'll pose with a fish. I've always thought that weird, you know, that I love fishing. And they'll put a picture of themselves up with a fish.
2: Jace Reeves is posing with headphones. That's his profile picture. I've just had a quick look.
1: Oh, well, at least you're giving off the I'm employed vibe.
2: So are you, Sam. You're holding a microphone
1: there
2: as well.
1: There you go. Yeah. Oh, not on the list, unfortunately. So number 5 on the list of hobbies that are attractive to women, photography. Kind of shows
0: really?
1: A certain level of thoughtfulness, creativeness, and arts,
2: and
1: doesn't
2: refinement,
1: it?
2: Refinement, maybe?
1: Refinement, yeah.
0: Or an appreciation of your environment. Yeah.
1: I'm not doing donuts in a car doing skids. I like photography. You know, you can see how that's on the list.
0: Sure.
1: Grab your lathe, Jason. Woodworking, number 4 on the list.
0: Woodworking, attractive to women.
1: Apparently.
2: Oh, I quite like a man that can bash together a chair.
0: Yeah, fair enough. Yeah.
1: Do you have a high on your list, though? Woodworking.
2: It's not an unattractive quality.
1: No.
2: Carpentry.
1: Okay.
2: Oh, yeah, I'm thinking of a builder here.
1: Yeah, well, I can see what's in your head right now. You've got a man in, you know, like tartan shorts, no shirt on.
2: Tartan shorts.
1: With
2: absolutely
0: with Axl Rose from Guns N' Roses.
2: Who owns a pair
1: with
2: of tartan shorts?
1: You know, no shirt with a tool belt on. His hat, you know, his hard hat on backwards. I can see it.
0: Building your deck for you, yeah, sure.
2: Tartan shorts.
1: Number 3 on the list, a man that can play instruments.
0: Oh, yeah. I can see that.
1: Yeah.
0: Anyone who can play an instrument, that's a massive skill.
1: A guitar especially.
0: Oh, I respect that.
2: You're I don't know if I'd be attracted to a man sitting there playing the harp. I'm not sure.
1: But as a guy, you turn up to a campfire and there's some young buck playing the guitar.
0: Real
1: you're like,
0: man,
1: screw
0: yeah.
1: you, mate.
2: Real
0: but
2: cool
0: it depends,
2: vibe.
0: It depends on the instrument, I agree, because if he pulls out his flute, I'm like... Mm.
2: What was the...
1: Or his piano accordion.
2: Didn't you used to play the clarinet?
0: A little bit, yeah. I was in an orchestra.
1: You
0: cool.
1: chose the wrong instrument.
0: That was cool, sure.
1: Number 2 on the list of the most attractive hobbies for men is foreign languages. If you're, you know, turning up to night school and learning another culture in their language, you are high on the list.
0: That's a good thing.
1: And if you're thinking of the perfect profile to attract women this morning, pick up a book, take a snap, and get it on your profile, because number 1 of the most attractive hobbies for men is reading.
2: Oh.
0: Women love a guy who reads.
2: Is this disappointing for you?

0: You've just been reading Dr. Seuss, and that's about it. Yeah. Does it count with picture books?
1: You're colouring in ones, that'll be fine, eh?
2: I have not, on my bingo card right now, I have not ticked a single letter. So.
0: You have Shantaram, remember? You've read that.
3: But does that sound like...
4: As a river god. I've read two.
3: As a woman, Tony, does that sound about right to you, though?
0: Oh, nah.
4: You like them a bit hardy.
0: To be fair, I can't think of a man that I know that reads regularly. In this day and age. They have in the past, but, God, men with kids these days, when do they get time for reading? I don't hardly have time myself.
4: I read every night, but, you know.
1: Dr. Seuss.
4: Yeah. The places you go.
0: Hey, maybe that is an attractive hobby, reading your kids a book.
1: That's it, yeah.
0: That
1: exactly.
0: Counts.
1: Yeah, I guess.
0: Just maybe graduate them to chapter books.
1: Harry Potter.
4: Why don't you do that?
0: We're on them.
4: Oh, God, which one, though? You've got a 13-year-old, mate.
0: My 7-year-old.
1: Hey, I'm coming up before 7. On a scale of 1 to 10, how happy would you say you are? 10 being so happy. We've got the official New Zealand happiness scores for you before 7, and the facts behind these figures, and they might surprise you in a few minutes.
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0: This is Coast. Feel Good Breakfast with Tony, Jason, Sam. Do you know that was my very first cassette, the Thompson Twins? I got a Walkman. I think it was for my 11th or 12th birthday.
1: And was it Hold Me Now?
0: That was one of the songs on the cassette. Yeah. Thompson Twins was my first cassette.
1: You never forget your first cassette.
2: Was New Kids on the Block.
1: Was Brian Adams.
2: Oh, you guys have way better taste than me.
0: No, that was cool. Hey, so are you happy? Like, at a scale of 1 to 10, how happy are you? 10 be the most amazing happiness.
2: I'm a 10.
0: I'm up there. I'm about a 10 at the moment.
2: I'm a 10, man.
1: I'll probably be an 8 or a 9.
0: Yeah, well, see, that's good. Okay.
2: What's wrong? I'm wrong.
1: Well, I don't think you're ever 100% happy. You're sitting over there with a blooming sore ass back. Are you not a 10 right now?
2: No, I'm a 10. I can't breathe because I've got something impinged in my back, but I'm pretty happy with it.
0: I'm pretty happy. I'm glad to see this room. It feels like a happy room, and I like coming to work here.
1: It is a happy room.
0: Yeah, we come to the studio and it's happy. And I hope wherever you are right now, if you listen to the show, it makes you feel a little bit happy, makes you feel good. Because the latest social cohesion report from the Ellen Clark Foundation, all right, has found that our happiness rate, New Zealand's overall happiness rate,

0: happiness scales time and time again, countries in Africa come out top.
1: That's it.
0: And they've got very little.
1: It's like, how happy are you? Do you get outside enough? Do you see enough sunshine? It's a simple thing. It's really going back to the basics. And it's been proven time and again, the basics make you happy.
2: Is that a global decline or is that just a decline within New Zealand?
1: I've just seen the New Zealand figures.
0: I bet it's a global decline.
2: Yeah, probably. I know what it is. My guess anyway, when I say I know, I'm just having a punt here. But
0: screens?
2: More specifically than screens, the comparison factor that screens bring. You know, as soon as you compare yourself to other people, you can never win that battle.
1: I reckon you're right, because the most unhappiest of any demographic in New Zealand, 18 to 24-year-olds.
0: Yep, and what are they on? Constantly on screens.
2: And absolutely. But yeah, I think all of us are on screens.
0: Yeah,
2: but,
0: and I don't think it adds to our happiness at all.
2: No, I know. I look at my mum. She loves a screen.
0: Yeah, my mum does too.
2: Yeah, loves a screen.
1: But I think the younger people, 18 to 24-year-olds, what messages are they hearing? It's tough in New Zealand. You have to go overseas. Everyone's going overseas now. You have to go overseas. You have to move away from your family to get a job.
0: Insecurity around jobs with AI. Is it going to steal my job?
1: That's right. But I'm loving the fact that over 60, substantially happier than those under 30. So it gets better. If you can take one thing away from this, clearly it gets better.
0: That's a really glass half full way of looking at it, Jace.
1: I hope so. But again, I'm pretty happy. So, I mean, and I'm what? 42. So.
2: Well, you're in the older demographic, mate. You're just sitting in there with all your capital wealth you've built up over the years.
0: Enjoy this happiness for 40 more minutes before the Chasers arrives. That's sure to burst your bubble.
1: Coming up, it's $1,000 on the line after 7. Also, we unpack the room that most houses used to have, and maybe we need to bring this back. See if you agree after 7.
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2: In this update, Donald Trump says Iran talks are still alive, even as he hints the US could hit back hard again if needed. The US president claims Gulf allies asked him to hold off strikes while insisting Iran's desperate to make a deal.
3: How do you feel when you're negotiating? You're winning every point, but in Washington, they want to stop you from negotiating. And it's only political. It's the Democrats.
2: The AA says most drivers aren't sold on time-of-use charging, with more than 80% calling it unfair for people stuck travelling at peak times. Less than 20% reckon it'll actually fix congestion, according to the survey. Meanwhile, drivers are being urged to stay sharp as icy roads start creeping in. Fire and Emergency has already responded to more black ice crashes than usual this time of year, especially across the South Island. Nicole Fouts from NZTA.
4: It's really important to drive to the conditions. This could be simple as slowing down when you're in ice or snow conditions, increasing your following distance, and make sure that you're very careful when you're braking.
2: And
5: welcome to Jurassic Park.
2: Yes, movies like Jurassic Park are starting to look a little less like science fiction. Colossal Biosciences has successfully hatched a chick using a 3D-printed artificial egg. The de-extinction company says the tech could one day help bring back the moor. Chief Biology Officer Andrew Pask.
6: A slew of breakthroughs in being able to do genetic engineering at a really high level in birds, which is going to be really important for helping our birds be more resilient in the changing world around them.
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2: In sport, Manchester City must beat Bournemouth away to remain in the Premier League football title race. The match has kicked off. Leaders Arsenal have 82 points, so City require a win to move to 80 and push the crowning to the final simultaneously played round on Monday morning. Meanwhile, former assistant Enzo Maresca is set to replace Pep Guardiola as Manchester City football manager before next season. And that's news and sport. 20% of kids are experiencing food insecurity. Donate to Kids Can's 20 for 20 appeal at 20for20.org.nz.
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7: If you ever saw that movie, you know, that classic Australian movie, The Castle, and the best things would go straight to the pool room. Remember that?
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7: the pool room.
8: Oh, the games room, though, it has changed over the years, hasn't it? What do you need in a modern games room? Is it plausible? Is it ridiculous?
9: Is it worth it? Is it worth taking up your garage space?
8: Well, I don't know if I was going to go garage space. I was going to go bedroom space.
7: Oh, big call. Huge call. Anyway, the games room. We used to have them. A lot of people still have them. Camping grounds still have them. Everyone meets at the games room. But should you have one in your house? Do you have one? We'll go there soon.
1: Start your day with Tony Street, Jace and Sam. 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

0: Coast, your Feel Good Breakfast with Tony, Jason, Sam. How good does this sound? Heading into winter, right, as you know, you could win a trip to a place with beautiful beaches, amazing food and coffee. This is going to be an incredible trip. It's a 10-day luxury holiday in Vietnam with your bestie, thanks to North Travel. There's a chance to be in the draw before 7:30, so keep listening.
1: All we want is some peace and quiet. You know, you're cooking dinner and there's just three young people screaming around the house. So the idea was to create a games room. Now, we have a spare bedroom downstairs, and we figured if we set up a games room within there, the kids would move away from us into a games room, and then we would have some peace and quiet in the lounge.
2: Where's Nan and Grandad going to stay when they come up from Morrinsville?
1: Great question. Fold out. Bed, you know, like, so the lounge, the sofa turns into a bed.
0: Oh, in the games room.
2: And that'd be good because Grandad Ross can just play a bit of spaces when he gets up in the middle of the night.
0: Shoot some hoops in there. That's it. Shoot some pool throw, play some darts.
1: It's funny. Well, no, I don't know. I don't think we're going to go darts.
0: Don't go darts.
1: You can't go darts.
2: We've honestly got a dart board in our garage.
1: I know.
2: Real darts.
1: Yeah, your kids are older. Honestly, a darts board, all I can see is a dart.
2: I've got a 7-year-old like you, though.
1: No, I know, but it's the 5-year-olds with the 7-year-old. That's the worry.
0: No, I've got a 10-year-old and a 13-year-old, both boys. Neighbours of ours have dart boards. They're not allowed in the garage. There was an incident.
2: I don't know if I'm policing mine properly as I speak of this.
1: Put it this way, not on the list.
0: No.
1: I did pitch it to my wee boy, my 7-year-old Brando, and he came up with a 2-page list of things that he wanted in there.
0: Oh, yeah.
1: The first one, Nintendo Switch. That's going in there. He wanted a mini basketball hoop, a TV, Jenga, drinks, food, candy. He wanted a duvet, blanket, Lego.
2: So you've got to put in a mini fridge now.
1: Yeah, LED lights. Which I think
0: LED lights.
1: LED lights. No, I think he means LED lights. Yeah, the mini fridge, posters, keyboard, the list goes on and on. Arts and craft, he's got that in there. And yeah, I don't think we're going to get most of those things. I think it's going to be a little bit more simple than that.
2: And I reckon Grandad Ross also wants the candy and the fizzy drink.
1: Yeah, maybe.
0: Yeah, his fizzy drink's a bit different.
2: For the munchies in the night.
1: I love how you're prefacing it. Like, this is his room now.
2: Well, he's sleeping in there.
0: Yeah, true.
1: Yeah.
0: Oh, yeah.
1: So no room for a ping pong table. So we've kind of had to, because it's in a bedroom, we're having to kind of build a room that's away from, you know, the traditional games. No ping pong, no dartboard. It's more of a digital room.
0: Well, what about a giant Connect 4? You'd play that in there.
1: Yeah, and I guess
2: a giant Jenga.
0: Giant Jenga, yeah.
1: I think also desks. So in my mind, we
0: look at an art space.
1: Yeah, an art space.
0: Arts and craft space.
1: Girls love an arts and space. Yeah. And if they absolutely destroy our lounge with with paper cuttings and artwork and stuff like that, it's everywhere.
0: Yeah.
1: So that is the twist. Who does have a games room? What have you got in there? And what is the absolute key to having a games
2: room? I'll go first because our garage is our games room. We've got a ping pong table.
1: Yeah.
2: We've got a dart board.
1: Yeah.
2: We've got a couch because kids like to lounge on a couch. Mm. And then we've got all our sporting equipment as well. So we've got a mini basketball hoop.
1: Yeah.
2: We've got little hurdles, we've got hula hoops, we've got the skipping ropes.
1: Yeah, so do you reckon we take it to the garage? Isn't it quite a cold space though, the garage?
2: No, well, we've got carpet. The carpet really warms it up.
0: Yeah, so we, in winter, we do the same thing. We move the cars out of the garage, which is a pain for me because I like him in the garage. Ooh. Anyway, so yeah, we do the ping pong table in there. We set up a little mini putt things, a little putt-putt golf.
1: Our cars never go in the garage.
0: Well, there you go then.

0: Never. Never.
1: Have you got carpet in your garage?
0: No.
1: Oh, that warms it up hugely.
2: Yeah.
1: There you go.
2: And we looked into it. It's not even expensive, a carpet in the garage.
1: Nah, it's good.
3: Yeah. Cornhole. Kids can play cornhole in the garage. It's fun.
2: I think we're mucking around, though. I think there's better ones out there.
3: All right, what have you got? 0800 004 COAST, our phone number. Or flick a text to 2699 as we go back to the mid-90s and an album called Cracked Rear View. And it was so big, people were comparing these guys to Elvis. Because that's the kind of splash they made when Hootie and the Blowfish hit the scene. Like I said, mid-90s, this was from that album. Only Want to Be With You, I love this song. This is Coast.

0: This is College to Feel Good Breakfast with Tony, Jason, Sam. $1,000 cash is on the line this morning for the Chasers. $1,000. You could win that in about 20 minutes.
1: Yeah, so kids' sports, wild, isn't it? You try and stay calm, but then things start to get pretty heated.
0: Yeah, but then you want to take the kids' sports into your actual bedroom now, right? So you want to convert into a games room.
1: Yes.
0: So we'll talk about the kids' sport a little later on this morning, but the games room thing going on right now.
1: Yeah.
0: This is a lot.
1: Yeah, and we are. Sorry, I got myself in a little tangle there. The games room. We are putting plans in place to try and get something sorted at our place, just to get the kids out of the lounge, because at the moment they're right on top of us, and we want some silence.
2: And you've decided to create a room rather than the garage at this point, which Jay said is not good for your house resale value, is it?
0: No, apparently
2: you're supposed to keep as many bedrooms as you can.
0: If you're going to convert something, make it easy to convert back to a bedroom.
1: Well, yeah,
2: you can't fit a table tennis table in your little room, can you? Either?
1: No, you can't. So you're pretty limited. But I think if you move it to the garage, then the bill starts to go up much higher. It's a bigger space, isn't it? You look at bigger ticket items.
0: Depends what you put in there. Like I said, we've got like a ping pong table, and honestly, like,

0: A little putter and a little wee, like a cup for a little bit of mini golf in there, but it's like one or two holes.
1: You've actually, but you've brought up a good point, because that's one thing we love about the garage being the games room, is that it's a bit of crash and bash and it's okay.
0: Yeah.
1: If you put some physical games in your bedroom, you might find you're going to get some holes in the walls.
2: And the other thing is it starts to get really expensive if you try and do it in a bedroom as well, because first of all, you need kind of like cabinetry where you're going to put the TV and stuff like that.
0: Yeah, yeah, that's right.
2: And then you need desks for the kids to play. And then, of course, the heart of any games room is some kind of computer.
0: Yeah, or an arcade game.
1: Do you really need a computer in your games room?
2: We've got
1: nothing digital in ours.
2: No, I know, but that might be the problem.
1: Well, that's why I reckon if you put it in the garage, you won't go, and then they won't be on a device.
2: No, but it has. No, I know that, and we don't want to encourage device time. But at the moment, they spend, when they do get device time, which is, you know, we have one iPad amongst three kids, and they have TV time, they're in our space. And we're old enough now to have our own space, you know?
1: So I don't know who this caller is. I don't know if it's that top text, but... Oh, Marcus, tell us, you sound like you've got pretty epic setup. This is the extreme. Tell us what you got.
3: So my wife and I kitted out one of our spare bedrooms. So I've got about a few thousand video games, 40-something consoles, gaming PC, arcade machine, as well as a VHS, Blu-ray, DVD collection.
1: Wow.
0: So you're like, I talked before about this, you know, the camping grounds, you'd have like those games in the camping grounds and have the TV in the corner, all the DVDs you could watch, all the consoles you could play, and you've got an arcade game.
1: This is an adult one as well, isn't it?
0: It's a dream one, Marcus.
3: Yeah, no kids, so it makes it a lot easier to do.
1: I quite like the idea of it being used as an adult one too, Sam.
2: How big is the space?
3: Well, it's a, you know, big double room. The hardest part was getting all the shelves. Because you still need to make it look good, so we had to spend a lot of money just cabinetry around the whole bedroom.
2: Custom cabinetry.
3: Ripped out the wardrobe to put the gaming PC inside there, so it didn't take out so much room.
0: You've gone hard.
1: This sounds cool. I feel like I need a visual of this. Is anyone else wanting? I'm wanting a photo now.
0: I want to go around and play with Marcus.
2: What is the focus of the games? Do you have a specific genre that you head towards?
3: No, just everything. Basically, since I was 4 years old, I've just collected. And then just never threw them away.
0: Clever. Really clever.
3: So it's just every game I've ever really played.
2: Wow, what a slice of history.
1: I love the history side of it. I would like nothing more. And I know it's, you know, these way cooler games and consoles now. But I'd love to sit down with my Sega Master System 2 and play Sonic right now.
2: Insane.
1: Like, how good would that be?
0: You used to have a Nintendo with Duck Hunt. Do you remember that? You'd like shoot the screen and like the dog would chase it. Oh, it was awesome.
2: Did you have like the gun that you could actually fire? Wow.
0: Yeah.
1: More text coming through. My garage has been totally taken over by Lego. So I think my garage is my games room now because my games are Lego.
0: Yeah, another one here. We had a garage with a dartboard and an old couch. Our games room was just wherever the Monopoly board fits. See, that's it. Board games. Don't go hardcore.
1: And it's actually quite a good storage room as well. I know you said you've got storage in the garage, but you could find another place for that and then stack every game, all your Lego and everything.
2: The problem. The bedroom solution was simple. Now we're getting, it's spreading into the garage. It's getting uber complicated.
1: Look, things always escalate, don't they?
2: God, it's expensive, isn't it?
0: Listen to this one. We had a pool table. It quickly becomes a laundry folding station.
2: No one ever uses pool.
1: I fold my laundry on the table tennis table.
2: Yeah.
1: And I store sports gear.
2: How often do you use a pool table, though, eh? Not often.
0: Not often enough.
2: Nah.
0: Nah, exactly.
1: So what have you come to? Are you going to go garage or are you going to go bedroom?
2: Well, I don't know.
1: Actually, I reckon he's screwing the kids and he's just going for the adult games room. Exactly. With 40 consoles and a bar fridge.
0: That's what he wants. If you want this, though, you know what to do. Listen to this.
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0: This is Coast.
1: You feel good breakfast with Tony, Jason, Sam. It's 27 past 7. We're doing this all day.
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1: And anytime you hear that ridiculously obvious cue to call, you just have to be our 10th caller, like Alison from Wired It Up it is. G'day, Alison.
3: Hi, how are you?
1: Well, really good, thank you very much. I know Wired It Up is a wonderful place, but imagine swapping that for Vietnam for a few days.
3: Oh, yeah, that'd be awesome. It's been on my bucket list for a long time.
4: Oh, good. Really? So you've never been before?
3: No, we were going to a couple of years ago, but it never came to fruition, so...
5: Why specifically is it on your bucket list?
3: Probably, you know, growing up with hearing stories about Vietnam and what was happening over there, and, yeah, just lots of different places I want to go and see, so it'd be really amazing.
1: Do you eat a lot of Vietnamese food?
3: I eat a lot of Vietnamese food, yes, I do.
1: You're in for a treat. So 10 days, thanks to North Travel, and yeah, you do the food, but you also make some of the food as well. You stroll through some narrow cobblestone streets, guided tours, Hoi An's old quarter, experience Hoi An Market as well, part of the history around there, the trading port, all of that. Alison, could be yours. So we're going to do the draw on the day after King's birthday. So it's Tuesday the 2nd of June, I think it is. So what, you're going to just over a week to wait, okay?
3: Awesome. That'd be great. Thank you.
1: Thank you very much. Another chance after midday today, so keep listening. But also keep listening because before 8, you know how you're seeing so many ex-Silver Ferns being called back onto the court this year for the netball?
4: Some of them well into their 40s.
1: Yeah. So what's that about? Why are women staying in exercise? We have the answer for you shortly.
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9: In this update, more cuts to the public service. The government is getting rid of almost 9,000 more jobs and cutting entire departments to save up to $2.4 billion. Duane Leo from the PSA Union says the government may be shooting itself in the foot.
10: In any kind of delivery and rollout of strategy, public service is crucial.
9: The Tauranga City Council has undertaken a four-hour hikoi on Mount Maunganui with three local iwi to assess damage by slips in January after six people died. It's been closed since then. Tauranga Moana iwi's Tarania Ormsby.
11: All people of Tauranga Moana, if they had the opportunity to experience what we have, you'll understand this ain't going to happen overnight.
9: The death toll in the Ebola outbreak in the Democratic Republic of Congo has risen to 131 after more than two dozen deaths in the past day. The World Health Organization fears the extent of the outbreak is worse than what's known. And two 15-year-old and two 16-year-old boys have been charged with aggravated burglary after a series of attacks connected to dating apps. It follows four incidents involving people allegedly lured to secluded locations in Invercargill and attacked.
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9: To sport, grim circumstances for Manchester City approaching half-time in their penultimate Premier League football match, which could decide the title race. Host Bournemouth have gone up 1-0. Arsenal will be declared champions if Manchester City are held to a draw or a beaten. A City win would narrow the gap to 2 points ahead of the simultaneous final round of matches on Monday. And Crusaders loose forward Cullen Grace has been linked with an overseas move to Welsh club Scarlets. The 26-year-old is yet to play any Super Rugby this season after suffering a knee injury playing for Canterbury in the NPC last year. In that sport, I'm Bryn Rutkin.
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15: When you were at school, did you play netball or hockey or football or elastics or actually anything? 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
15: 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Elastics.
16: Those electric pink ones, eh, Jace?
15: They're amazing. They need kneesies and calfsies. Anyway, because you know, when life gets busy, sometimes sports falls away, but not always.
16: Yeah, well, the women that stick to their fitness routine, they all have one thing they do, and it might not be what you think. think it is. So okay. Why do some women stay consistent with their fitness routine while others start, stop, start again over the years?
15: Okay, we'll tell you the answer to that shortly and give you a chance to win $1,000 soon.
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0: This is Coast, your feel-good breakfast with Tony, Jason, Sam. Something amazing has happened to Michael Jackson in the last 2 days. 43 years after this song was released, it is the biggest song in the world right now. It has risen 2 spots in the last couple of days. It's number one on the Billboard Global Charts because of the Michael biopic.
1: It's a great song.
0: It's a great song.
1: Isn't
0: so Michael
1: it?
0: Jackson's got the number one song in the world right now. Again, 43 years after it came
2: Incredible.
0: Out.
1: We need to talk about women and their exercise. And there's been a big study done as to why women stay in exercise year after year. And while others will fall away, then they'll start up again, and then they'll fall away and they start up again. So why are they so consistent? Well, it turns out it isn't down to motivation. It isn't down to willpower. And it definitely wasn't more time. What do you think is the reason that a woman might stay consistent with her exercise?
0: Friend group. Peer pressure.
1: It's a really good example. I think I've been the most consistent with my exercise I've been in my life is when I was meeting people at the gym.
3: Yeah. I think results breeds routine. If you start to see results, then you're more likely to stick at an exercise routine.
1: So you think it's friends, you think it's results.
3: Yeah.
1: Okay, neither of you have hit it yet. Any other guesses?
0: To be a good example to your kids, if you've got kids, maybe?
3: No. Oh, this is a tricky one.
0: Yeah, I don't know why.
1: Okay, I'll let you know.
3: Torturing us.
1: So the women who stayed consistent the longest weren't focused on their aesthetics or their looks. They were seeking peace. For them, training wasn't pressure. It was actually seen as a relief. So in essence, it was the mindset they took into it. So they weren't going to the gym to say, I'm going to the gym because I want to look good. They were going because they were saying, this is actually a luxury time for me where I can relax and I can get away. It's the one place that no one needs me, many of the women said. So women who move for clarity, calm and emotional regulation stay committed far longer than those that are driven solely by appearance, because when movement steadies your mind and gives you peace, you don't walk away. One woman said it very clearly. I used to punish my body for how it looked. Now I train for how it feels.
0: When
1: movement becomes care instead of correction, everything changes. Muscle tension drops, sleep improves, food guilt fades, the body listens when it's treated kindly. So they weren't escaping life, but they were returning to themselves. So they were going there as a positive, not as a, I have to do this.
3: Or not training for pain.
1: Yes.
3: Training for pleasure because you're enjoying it. It's such

0: Yep. Interesting.
1: What did you
0: thing,
1: say about the body? The body responds when you treat it kindly.
2: Yes.
1: That's beautiful.
2: Yeah, it really is.
1: What a great way to do it.
2: That's actually a really good notion to catch hold of this morning.
3: Too.
2: If you're struggling to go to the gym, don't think to yourself, oh, I've got to go to the gym today. Think, I get to go to the gym today. How lucky that I get an hour on my own to make myself better and to feel better. It's actually a positive.
3: On top of that, avoid punishing routines. You don't have to go to the gym and absolutely destroy yourself every time.
1: Yeah, exactly.
3: You know, just take it easy.
2: You don't have to go for an hour run. There are easier ways.
3: Yeah, or go to the gym and do 16 different exercises.
2: Find something that you like.
3: Yeah.
1: Be good to your body. I love all this. It's great. Coast Jesus. Yeah, be good to your mind.
4: Let's go, Jason's Roller J.
1: 0800 004 COAST, our phone number. Who we roll today?
2: Oh, it's me.
1: Oh, it's Tony Hugh. I get a day
2: step
1: off.
2: Step on up.
1: Yay.
4: Teetered on J2 and then rolled onto the T.
1: So, think about this. King's birthday is next weekend. Not this weekend, next weekend. So, $1,000 in your account right before a long weekend.
2: It should
1: days
2: drop
1: out.
2: By then, shouldn't it? The money should drop in. That's if I decide to let you have it.
1: Can you take it down and take our cash? 0800 004 COAST. It's a general knowledge quiz head-to-head with Tony Street. 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

0: This is Coast, your feel-good breakfast with Tony, Jason, Sam. It's almost 5 to 8. Coast Chasers.
1: Hi, I'm Tanya from Gisborne. I'm going up against Tony, and hopefully I can take her down. I need that money for my Europe trip in 1 week.
0: Oh, that's an exciting time to be alive, Tanya.
1: Oh, yes, it is. I've been waiting for this for like a year. The countdown is so close.
2: Oh, gosh, a week away. Well, good on you for getting through. It's almost meant to be, isn't it? I'm going to get out of here. Good luck.
3: $1,000.
0: Yeah, $1,000 on the line. All right, as Tony leaves the studio, Tanya, so who are you going to go to Europe with?
1: My eldest daughter and my mum.
0: Fantastic. Oh, girls trip. All right, well, good luck. Anyway, Tony's out. So what we're going to do is going to start that clock with 30 seconds on it. During these 30 seconds, Sam's going to ask you 5 questions. You can pass. If we have time, we'll come back to those ones. Otherwise, we'll take your first answer only. And if Tony can't chase down whatever score you get, you will win $1,000 to put towards your trip to Europe with the girls' trip next week. Are you ready?
1: Yeah.
0: Okay, good luck. Your time starts now.
3: The longest drink in town cup has what animal on it?
1: Giraffe.
3: Yes. What constellation is on the New Zealand flag?
1: Southern Cross.
3: Yes. What band sings I'm On My Way?
1: Oh, the pass.
3: A Kiwi has dived into what global landmark fountain?
1: Trevi Fountain.
3: Yes. How many hearts does an octopus have?
1: 3.
3: Yes.
0: Oh, wow, that's powerful.
1: The Proclaimers was that.
0: It was.
3: You would have had a 5.
0: Well, that's impressive. We'll give it a 4.5. No, we can't.
3: This is going to be tough for Streeting.
0: Yeah, we're on a 4. We're landing on a 4.
3: Yep.
0: All right, let's bring it back.
1: Oh, fingers crossed, she doesn't know the
0: play. Okay,
3: yeah, quiet. Oh. Right, Streeting, you're chasing a 4 today, mate.
2: Whoa.
3: This is going to be a tough one.
2: Was this a controversial game?
0: No, she knew it, but the buzzer got her.
3: So she was almost a 5.
2: Okay. I'm just doing one last little Google of what something I think is going to come up. Cool.
0: All right, you ready? Because your time now starts.

0: Gigs.
1: Yeah, that's right.
2: Mate. What a fine effort by Streeting.
3: I'm on my way from misery to happiness.
4: You should be happy.
0: This is what gave me anxiety, this question.
4: This is the one that Tanya came back to and nailed.
3: From misery to happiness today.
4: It was too late, yep. Tanya, thank you for playing. Have a great trip next week. Off to Europe on a girls' trip, can you believe?
0: Commiserations, but you're going to Europe, so you're going to be okay.
4: Things are okay. Hey, not that long ago, well, actually a few years ago, it feels like yesterday, though, that if you'd heard that Sam had a rendezvous in a car park at night, you wouldn't really bat an eyelid. But last night, he was an incident in a car park.
0: And with a woman.
4: With a woman, and we need to get some advice.
2: That's a good tease.
4: Before we tell you what's happened after 8.
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16: In this update,
1: Retailers are feeling the pinch, with card spending dropping 1.3% last month as Kiwis pull back on things like clothes and food. Carolyn Young from Retail NZ says businesses are under pressure.
9: The cost of freight is up, the cost of getting your rubbish collected is

0: cost of your recycling is up. You know, there's a whole lot of costs that are being borne by retailers.
1: Former Prime Minister Helen Clark says the world can't ease up on pandemic preparedness despite a new global WHO agreement being adopted last year. She warns fair access to medicines is still a major problem.
2: We know in this area there's a fundamental asymmetry. Vaccines have long been largely manufactured in high-income countries and they're slow to get out.
1: The bodies of four Italian divers have been found in a 60-metre deep cave in the Maldives after disappearing during a coral research dive. And the world's first de-extinction company is a step closer to bringing species like the moa and dodo back from the dead. Colossal Biosciences has hatched a chick using a 3D-printed membrane. Chief Biology Officer Andrew Pask.
3: The only way that we can effectively do this is to use this artificial egg environment and to be able to scale it up to this size that we can then use to grow our baby moa.
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1: In sport, and to a key moment in the Premier League football title race.
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1: Yes, Bournemouth lead Manchester City 1-0 at half-time in their penultimate match. 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
8: Thank you for joining us on a bit of an interesting day today because Sam started coaching his son's basketball team and last night there was an incident.
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0: This is Coach, your feel-good breakfast with Tony, Jason, Sam. Massive love for nurses anyway, but especially today, nurses have become the most trusted profession on a new list out this morning, followed by vets. Oh, I trust vets as well. Oh, well, thank you for what you do. Do you trust a 7-year-old boys basketball team coach?
1: Ladies and gentlemen, let's get ready to rumble!
0: I don't think we are ready for this. What happened?
2: Didn't quite go that far. Didn't quite come to blows.
3: Kids sports, wild. You know, I've played sport my entire life. I haven't come across anything like this. Let's just say there was a confrontation in the car park after a 7-year-old sports match last night. So, look, it was...

0: a physical basketball game last night between the 7-year-olds.
1: Can they get physical?
0: No, no, not physical. But you
2: basketball
0: know,
2: is a physical game. It's a contact sport, right?
1: Well, I suppose it is.
2: It is.
1: Even at that age, though.
0: Yeah. So the game finished, and our team had come out on top, and I, as I was getting back to my car after the game, the opposition coach's car was in front of mine, and so I passed him, and I said, "Mate, physical game. You guys were good. Yeah, no worries." Out of nowhere, a wife came out of absolutely nowhere.
2: His wife.
1: So the coach's wife. So you were cordial to the coach.
0: Yeah.
1: But now his wife stepped in.
0: Yeah, and she was not happy about it. And all of a sudden started accusing us of being too physical and that we were cheating.
1: Ooh.
0: And I didn't like that.
1: No, that's not cool.
0: And
2: Bearing in mind, this game had two North Harbour referees that were controlling the game.
0: And they were happy with it.
2: Right?
0: Yeah.
2: And there was physicality on both sides. I'm just coming in as the mediator here, as someone that was sitting up in the bleachers watching, not on the scoreboard.
1: Because your son's on the team too.
2: Yeah, he is.
1: Did he get hurt?
2: No one got hurt.
0: No one got hurt. Okay. On either team. At this point, after being accused of cheating, I should have walked away. but that's not the
1: Sam Wallace we know.
0: I felt that feeling, Jess. That feeling of the blood rising to my head and to my eyebrows. And I was like, ooh, there's something coming out of my mouth.
1: They call it the red mist.
0: The red mist has sunk in. And I countered her, "You're cheating," with, "I think you're a sore loser." And all hell, fire and fury broke out. And then all of a sudden I had a lady in her mid-40s approaching me with the jukes up.
1: She wanted a duel.
0: She wanted a duel. And she was saying, "You want to go. You
1: did
0: want
1: she say
0: to go."
1: That? Did she,
0: like
1: did she
0: she'd
1: say
0: just
1: that?
0: Walked out of a cowboy salon.
2: I reckon she took one look at you and went, "I can take that." They're just beach muscles. They're not real.
0: And with the fire and fury in her eyes, I suspect she would have won the fight.
1: Did she actually square up for a fight?
0: And one, yeah.
1: Oh my gosh.
0: Yeah. And at this point, again, I should have walked away.
1: Oh no.
0: But I managed to throw in a "calm down, sweetheart." And that was
2: Why did the word sweetheart come to your mouth? That's very patronising. I'm now on her side.
1: So why?
0: So then she reminded me it was 2026 and said the very words you said, that was patronising. And then
2: she's right there.
0: And I said, that patronising comment was by design. That was dropped there intentionally. I just want you to know that. That was my evening.
2: Can I just say in this situation?
0: Yeah.
2: Like,
0: it's very easy
2: to judge a situation like this. And look, that's clearly out of control and too far. Mm. But it's very easy to judge when you're not involved in kids' sport, when you've never managed, when you've never coached, when you've never seen another coach have a crack at your kids who you know are just trying their best.
1: Yeah,
2: right?
1: Exactly.
2: It's very easy to go, "Oh, you shouldn't do that."
0: That's
2: because you're devoid of passion in your soul, right? And sometimes you want to stick up for this. In this case, a 7-year-old girl who's in her first year of basketball and there's no malice there at all.
0: Being aggressive.
2: Right?
0: So, 7-year-old girl in a boys' league, effectively. There's way more boys than there is girls.
2: And by the same token, I actually applaud the passion that these parents had as well, because I think we're all involved and invested, but there has to be limits, and I think the limits are possibly you want to go and sweetheart. I think we hit them.
1: I think you're
2: on
1: right
2: on both sides.
1: Yeah, yeah. I think equal measures. What time was this?
0: I don't know, but
2: it was about 4 o'clock in the afternoon.
1: Oh, okay.
2: Luckily, it wasn't a late night dark brawl.
1: Oh, that's what I was thinking.
0: Lucky it wasn't an old school duel with pistols.
2: Sam just wanted to tell the story before the official complaint comes in, because then I will definitely retell it.
0: Looking forward to that. We'll read that official complaint letter tomorrow on the show.
1: It's Rocky, baby. George McRae, this is Coast. Six.

0: This is College to Feel Good Breakfast with Tony, Jason, Sam. Hey, earlier this morning we put Alison from Wairarapa in the draw to win a 10-day holiday in Vietnam thanks to North Travel. There's another chance between 9 and half past 9 this morning. So, if you're travelling to work right about now, make sure you're listening to Coast again after 9. We're on through till 10, by the way. But right now, though, we want to go halfsies with Mercury. This is a great idea to do this.
1: It is. So, essentially, you got a bill and you're looking at it going, ugh, I'm loath to pay this. And we're going to say, hey, we'll take care of half. And the good news is, Kelly, we're going to pay half of one of your bills this morning. How does that sound?
2: Really?
1: Yes, we are.
2: That is amazing. Amazing. Thank you very much.
3: Tell us your pesky bill, mate.
2: Sorry?
3: Tell us your pesky bill.
2: I think I had a few in there. I think I had, like, groceries and maybe my phone plan and broadband and, yeah.
0: Actually,
2: there's a lot of them.
0: With it being Mercury, let's do that one, eh? The broadband and phone bill.
3: That makes sense.
0: Yeah, what are we looking at for a bill for that one?
2: It's about maybe $300.
0: Well, we'll put $150 towards it, eh? There you go. Half seats. We'll pay half that bill for you, Kelly.
2: I should have made it more. That is wonderful. Thank you very much.
0: $8,000.
2: Yeah.
1: Bills pile up at this time of year, don't they? And with the cost of living at the moment?
2: Yes, I certainly do. And petrol is just, We won't even go there.
0: No.
3: It's a sad state that if you're not going backwards, you're going forwards. That's kind of the mentality at the moment, isn't it?
0: Yeah, you're so right.
2: Well, it'll certainly help me go forwards a wee bit.
0: Well, we love that. Well, Kelly, that's what it's about. So this week on the show, we're doing this every morning, paying half your bill thanks to Mercury. To get in the draw, all you need to do is what Kelly did, register on our website at coastonline.co.nz. And we could be calling you pay off half your bill today. Well done. 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It's true. 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

0: Listeners Coast, you feel good breakfast with Tony, Jason, Sam, and I completely forgot we talked about this. It was probably about a year ago we mentioned this, and you know, there's a lot of sniffles and colds and flus and everything going around at the moment. It's that time of the year, and so a friend of ours went to the doctor, just full of the head cold, and it's going through the house again and things like that. And the doctor, and this is amazing, the doctor said, "Look, this is what you do, okay? It's a simple trick that can reduce your cold by about 2 days. Because what's a cold normally take about a week or so to shake, probably?"
1: I'm here for this because you hear what people do and they swear by their techniques and things that I've heard. Buckling. People take that. I've never been one to do that, but buckling, once you get the sore throats, it's the lemon and honey. I definitely do that one.
0: Yeah, whiskey toddy, you do that.
2: Buckling's a preventative, though. Doesn't it provide you the bacteria so you don't get sick in the first place?
1: But I thought, because it's not, buckling's not something you constantly take, though. I
2: no, think

0: it's when you start to feel a little bit dodge.
1: No, I think you need to take it at the start of the season.
2: Start of winter, isn't it?
1: Yeah, before you get anything.
0: What, just one dose?
1: No, it's like one, three, and five.
0: Oh, really?
2: Yeah, I think so. But it's not nothing medicinal at all. So, and this has come from a doctor, remember? So
1: wait, you got a cure for the common cold. It's not medicinal.
0: Oh,
1: Jace.
0: This involved jewels.
2: Crystals? Yes. So not one of those.
0: Get out your tarot cards. So you come on.
2: They were amazing, by the way. Thank you again. The upper respiratory tract infection, that's what it's called, right? This is what this doctor referred to, the upper respiratory tract infection. So what you do is you use saline or salt and nasal irrigation.
1: Yeah.
0: Flushing.
2: Remember we talked about this? And I completely forgot we talked about this.
1: Yeah.
2: And a doctor said it to a friend and said, look, save your money. Here's what you need to do. Just go home and get some salt water, flush out your nose. And basically, I was like, well, how does it work? So I did some research on this. Salt's made of sodium and chloride, blah, blah, blah, blah, blah. And the cells lining the nose and windpipes to produce another type of acid, which then defends against viruses. So it actually blocks it up, stops it in its tracks and goes, no, we don't want any of this things, and flushes it out.
0: So I go to, and I've been doing these rinses a lot because I had that nasal polyp surgery. Mm. So I go to one of the best ENTs in this country. He's phenomenal. His name's Salil Nair, if you're wondering, because I shouldn't probably say it because he's so good. I don't want anyone else to know about him, but I've told you who he is. And he is at the absolute top of his field, and he said no one is doing enough saline rinses.
2: Really?
0: Like, you should be doing them even when you're not having surgery, because it's just a way of rinsing through those bugs.
2: Yes.
0: And particularly if you're someone that gets sinusitis or you get blocked easily, and you know you're either a blocked person or you're not generally. My daughter, by the way, is now getting sinus surgery. Oh,
2: we all
0: well.
2: Should be. And that's what in the doctor family. Said. So basically, by giving extra salt or chloride to the linings of the cells, helps them produce more type of acid there that suppresses viral replication, reducing the length of the virus infection. Therefore, duration of symptoms are gone, and you will be gone within a couple of days.
1: Don't just use salt, though. Just use the little sinus med.
0: Neelmed, they're called.
1: What are they called?
0: Neelmed
1: sachets. Because if you get proper the saline. Solution wrong, they're burning.
0: Oh, I'm just looking cavity. Here.
2: You wish you had a cold.
0: You can get a pack of 60, including the bottles, for $30.99 at Bargain Chemist.
2: There you go. 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
4: In this update, Donald Trump says Iran talks are still alive, even as he hints the US could hit back hard again if needed. The US president claims Gulf allies asked him to hold off strikes while insisting Iran's desperate to make a deal.
5: How do you feel when you're negotiating? You're winning every point, but in Washington, they want to stop you from negotiating. And it's only political. It's the Democrats.
4: The AA says most drivers aren't sold on time-of-use charging, with more than 80% calling it unfair for people stuck travelling at peak times. Less than 20% reckon it'll actually fix congestion, according to the survey. Meanwhile, drivers are being urged to stay sharp as icy roads start creeping in. Fire and Emergency has already responded to more black ice crashes than usual this time of year, especially across the South Island. Nicole Fouts from the NZTA.
6: It's really important to drive to the conditions. This could be as simple as slowing down when you're in ice with no condition, increasing your following distance, and make sure that you're very careful when you're braking.
4: And tiny spotted kiwi are finally heading home to Fiordland. After a decade of predator trapping, Real NZ plans to bring the birds back to Cooper Island from Carpety Island in 2028.
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4: To sport, the champagne is on ice at Arsenal Football Club, with the Premier League title race on the cusp of being decided. Host Bournemouth lead second-ranked Manchester City 1-0 after 83 minutes. Manchester City need to win to send the race to the final day of the season, otherwise Arsenal would triumph for the first time in 22 years. Meanwhile, Tottenham are 1-0 behind at half-time against Chelsea. Spurs are just 2 points clear of West Ham, who sit in the last relegation spot. And that's sport. I'm Bryn Rudkin.
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9: And when the moon is just right. 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
10: Yeah, this is from a doctor that has been in the practice of facial surgery for years. 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

0: again.
1: This is Coast, your Feel Good Breakfast with Tony, Jason, Sam. And if you want to have a say about the songs we play, if you'd love to hear more UB40 like Kingston Town, oh, it's a good song. You can be honest about the songs as well. If you're not a huge fan, be honest, hit us straight. Text music to 2699. I'll text you back the details and you can win money for doing this.
2: Sam's been analysing our eye bags this morning.
3: Yeah, I have. And rightly so too, because your age, you get a little bit droopy in the face, don't you? We all need to correct ourselves. We're all on a path of self-improvement,
2: aren't
3: we?
2: Some people have super bad bags though, right? You know those ones that like almost jump they protrude out.
3: Yeah.
2: And I reckon that must be genetic. It's surely that they're not just way tired than anyone else.
1: I don't think some people can help it.
2: No.
3: Yeah. Genetic or not, I don't know. But here's a very modern word for you. Lymphatic drainage. So lymphatic drainage, it's an absolute rage. You were telling me, Streetie, that people actually go for, get a face massage and they move the fluid in your face in particular directions.
2: Mm. Yeah, there's this woman called Olga in New Zealand, and I had her... I was emceeing an event and interviewed her, and she owns a whole lot of the face up studios around the country where they go and basically massage your face to move the fluid around and get it out of your, to make you look less puffy.
1: And you can do it with like gouaches and things. There's like crystal gouaches. You can push those across
2: What was that? Gouaches?
1: Was that called gouaches? Is that what they're called?
3: No.
2: Those cold crystal devices?
1: Yeah.
2: Trust you to bring in the crystal device.
1: They're amazing.
2: Well, they do feel nice though.
3: I've been going down the rabbit hole on this, and just by doing some very simple lymphatic drainage, you can make a remarkable change to your face. Here's a doctor of 50 years explaining exactly how it works.
4: Three fingers, press here, cervical cluster below your ear. That opens the drain. Next, three fingers, lateral movement underneath your cheekbone to your neck and down.
3: Yeah, so the long and the short of that's quite hard to understand, but there's the lymphatic drain behind your ear at the back of your skull. So you rub that first of all to loosen that up, and then you do three finger strokes from underneath your eye, from your nose to your cheek to pull it away, and then when you reach the side of your face, you pull it down towards the bottom of your jaw.
1: So you do like a seven across your face.
3: A seven across, an opposite direction across your face and pull down.
1: Oh, yeah.
3: And the reason I brought this to the show was because of just how staggering the before and afters were. And it wasn't like a before and after that could have been diddled with. It was literally done in front of your face. Like you could see people's eyes draining out and their bags almost disappearing off their face.
2: Olga Newman is the woman that has created the Face Up method in New Zealand. So look for her Face Up studios. I think they're all around the country. Or we could get this video up and you could give yourself a DIY hack job.
3: Yeah, absolutely.
1: Yeah, like a show how from Sam.
2: Have you been doing it? Because your bags aren't too bad at the moment.
3: What do you mean at the moment? Am I a baggy person?
1: You've been doing some drainage.
2: They're always good.
5: Yeah, nice safe, Streetie.
1: Coming up, whether you're at work or at home or in a social setting, there's one key thing to make a connection. And we'll share that with you before nine. Keep listening.
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0: This is College to Feel Good Breakfast with Tony, Jason, Sam. Remember this time yesterday we were talking about Cher and how everyone had written her off and said, well, you can't act, you're just like a pop star, kind of has been washed up. But she came in LA, she took some acting lessons, came back and won an Oscar, and then she released this song. Do you believe in love after love? Which went number one around the world, and she was 52 at the time. So now that makes it 28 years ago, because today Cher turns 80. And she's never given up on herself. And look where she is, man. I love Cher's story.
1: Yep, she's done well, hasn't she? Yeah. She's done really well. And I tell you what, she's got a lot of warmth and confidence, that woman. And that's what I want to talk about today. Look, I've been sharing these lessons via my communications Instagram page, at Tony Street Communications. And I've started up a new business where people are undergoing an online course. And I'm helping them, basically, from 20 years of broadcasting, I decided no one really helps you learn how to be a good public speaker, or how to get confidence and how to get warmth. You know, you just assume you get it, or you get asked at work, oh, you're going to have to go and host that panel. You're going to have to go and do that keynote speech, or, oh, we want you to go on video.
2: And based on your only experience from a fifth form, well, the last time you publicly spoke was a fifth form school speech.
0: Or if you're captain of the sports team, thanks to the opposition.
1: And your fifth form you got a whole lot of theory on how to construct your speech, but not a hell of a lot of help in the actual delivery side of it. So what actually ends up happening is that most people loathe it, especially if you weren't particularly good at speeches in fifth form. You say, I suck at speaking, I hate it, I don't want to do it. But the reality is, you think about it, if you are any form of successful person in this world, if you take on any form of leadership role or management role, you have to do public speaking. You just do. And increasingly, you are being asked to do videos for social media. You are being asked, in many cases, I know this from the people I speak to, host whole panels. I mean, I was just at this Deloitte conference, and the Deloitte executives had to host a panel each, you know, and they're not, that public speaking's not their game. Most of them are accountants, okay?
2: Yeah.
1: And suddenly you have
2: to
1: do it.
2: Which are kind of like opposite things.
1: So what do you think, when you think about it, what do you think the absolute key to being a good public speaker is? In your mind, what would it be?
0: Confidence and eye contact, and
1: right. The first thing people say, I'm glad you said that, is confidence. Oh, you got to be confident to be a public speaker. You actually don't. Confidence comes the more you do it. Most people, when they start, aren't particularly confident, and you can actually go in as a non-confident person.
0: Yeah, if you can fake it till you make it.
1: Yeah, of course. Yeah, of course. Because how do you get the confidence when you're not public speaking? You've got to do it from repetition. But I want to add another element to the pile today, and that is warmth. I think from doing this for this many years, warmth is actually the key, because warmth allows you to connect properly with people, and then they actually listen to you. People don't connect with stats and figures, they connect with actual stories and warmth. You know, if that's the one thing often they will remember, is you've told them a story around all of the, you know, sort of statistical information that you want to share. The problem is, when people get nervous, they go colder naturally, right? They freeze up and they go a bit stiff and cold, and then the audience goes, oh, they're not very easy to relate to, are they? And that's because you're nervous and you get cold. So the key for me, if you want to be a good public speaker, is to get warmth. And the only way you get warmth is to be relaxed going into your public speaking, because if you're not relaxed, you throw to the cold, and then it has the reversed effect. You're scared of being rejected, so you go cold, and then you get rejected further.
2: The only way to be relaxed is to know your stuff inside and out.
1: Absolutely. And it's actually a few techniques, and that is what I teach in this online course, is you need the techniques before you get asked. Most people get asked at work, oh, you've got to host a panel next week, and then you freak out and go, how am I going to get help in the next 5 days? If you learn the techniques first, then you've got them in your arsenal. When you get asked, you don't freak out as much, and suddenly you're warmer and more relaxed going into the whole thing.
0: It makes so much sense.
1: So if you are someone that is possibly going to be asked to public speak at work, I would get onto it now ahead of being asked and then pushing the emergency button.
0: If, I don't know, this wasn't planned at all, but if people want to do this course, though, we can do this, Tony Street's Communications.
1: Oh, you can just go to tonystreet.com and the course is there. And there's actually a free 5-minute course that you can have a look at and see if it's your jam.
2: Nice.
1: I promise you, it's not long-winded. All the videos are 3 to 10 minutes.
2: You said for all coastlessers know that you were going to go around to their house and give them a private lesson.
1: Hey.

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14: In this update, unions warn public service cuts could hammer morale after Nicola Willis unveiled plans to slash nearly 9,000 jobs and scrap entire departments. The PSA's Dwayne Leo.
15: We're talking about 55% of workers that work outside of Wellington. So that's significant in terms of the impact and effects this is going to have.
14: The government says the move could save up to $2.4 billion. The government's move to shut down climate damage claims after Mark Smith's case is raising serious eyebrows. Lawyers for Climate Action's Laura Mackay says everyone has the right to have their case heard.
16: The proposed changes would be retrospective, meaning that they would change the law to previous situations, and particularly the case of Smith and Fonterra, which is currently going before the courts.
14: A security guard killed in the San Diego mosque shooting is being remembered as a hero after reportedly trying to stop the teenage gunmen. The attackers killed three people before taking their own lives. And Roblox is rolling out new age-based accounts in New Zealand, making it one of the first countries to get the update. Kids and teenagers will now get different content and parental controls depending on their age group.
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14: Sport and Arsenal have won football's Premier League.
18: There is the full-time whistle. The title race is over and Arsenal are the champions.
14: Yes, they've clinched the title for the first time in 22 years after Bournemouth held Manchester City to a 1-1 draw. The Gunners have an unassailable 5-point buffer heading into their final match away at Crystal Palace. And tennis player Carlos Alcaraz will now miss Wimbledon

0: and the French Open majors as he continues recovering from a wrist problem suffered last month in Barcelona. And that's news and sport. 20% of kids are experiencing food insecurity. 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
2: Good morning, New Zealand. We are looking magnificent. Centralised high pressure, and I'd go as far as to say it's better than yesterday because there's less showers through the Coromandel and Northland. Absolute cracker. Enjoy.
3: They say we're supposed to live a life with no regrets, but I think you're not human if you don't look back on something in your life and go, I could have done that better, or that's a missed opportunity, or you know what I mean? If I could change one thing.
4: I feel like regret's quite a hard word too, because it could be just a, I could have done that better, I could have handled it better.
3: Yeah, that's right, exactly, yeah. All the ones that, you know, you sit bolt up at like 4 a.m, 8 years later, and go, oh, why did I say that?
5: Yes, I do that too.
3: So, who has fewer regrets, younger people or older people? You might be surprised by this in just a few minutes.
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0: This is College to Feel Good Breakfast with Tony, Jason, Sam. Earlier this morning, we put Alison from Wired Up in the draw to win a 10-day holiday in Vietnam thanks to North Travel. Now, there's another chance before 10, so keep listening. But right now, though, there's a movie. I don't know if you've seen it. It's called We Are the Millers or Meet the Millers or something. Okay. It's got Jennifer Aniston and Jason Sudeikis, who plays Ted Lasso.
1: Yeah.
0: And they go on this big road trip and he has to recruit a family because he's doing a drug haul. Have you seen it, Meet the Millers?
2: I don't know if I... Oh, no, I have.
1: Yeah. It's an old school one.
0: Yeah. And there's a kid that one of the daughters hooks up with. He's got no regrets for his tattoo.
1: Oh, that's
0: it. I got no regrets. Yeah, no regrets. Nothing, you don't regret anything. No regrets.
3: It's a great movie.
0: No regrets for all got his tattoo. Anyway, let's talk regrets.
4: Regrets. I've had a few.
0: I love this song.
4: But then again, too few to mention.
0: A new study out this morning suggests that older people, adults, tend to carry fewer regrets than younger people. And it's not that younger people are dumb to that sort of stuff. It's that as we get older, regrets feel less intense with time.
2: I totally agree with this.
0: So do I. Time heals it. Yes.
2: Because you kind of go, in the scheme of things, it didn't really matter.
0: Yes.
1: Yeah, I guess.
3: A little perspective changes a few things.
2: Mind you, it depends what you're regretting, doesn't it?
3: Yeah.
2: Like if you're sitting there going, I had a big fallout with my child and I haven't seen them for 30 years.
3: You missed their childhood.
2: You might regret that.
0: Or if you did something dumb and blew up your marriage, that sort of stuff. Yeah. So lots of people admit to having major life regrets. But older adults are less likely to feel anger or frustration when they look back on them. Time heals.

0: else.
1: I agree with you. So you can actually have regrets, but you're not letting it eat away at your soul.
2: That's right.
1: They you're thinking, I have to live with my decisions
2: that's
1: I've made.
2: That's it. And so regret seems to soften with age, maybe as you get more perspective on things, or you shift how you interpret past choices. It's like, yeah, I did that wrong, but maybe this.
1: But it led to this.
2: It led to this. Exactly. Yeah. That's right. With the benefit of, you know, experience and stuff. They also say that older adults often more regret missed opportunities rather than mistakes.
1: Yep. So things you didn't do.
2: Things you said no to.
1: So
2: things you didn't take up
1: the opportunity. What is the lesson here? The lesson is say yes more.
2: Yeah. And they use reflection for meaning rather than self-criticism. Like, okay, I didn't do that, so what? Exactly what you said, Tony. But what did that lead to? What did that mean for me as a person? Okay, well, I did this, but I learnt this.
1: Yep.
2: Yeah. Oh, yeah. I love
3: this. But you also don't know what could have come if you didn't do that.
2: Yes.
1: But I think, I think I know what you're laying down.
2: Yeah, you get a pen.
3: You never get the other side of the story if you hadn't done that particular thing.
1: But you never get the side of the story if you don't take up an opportunity too.
3: 100%.
1: I think it's a more positive way of looking at it.
2: Let's play the song again.
1: I've had a tell us what those regrets are, Sam.
4: Well, there's then
2: again. No, we don't have time for those.
4: One yesterday at a certain basketball match.
1: Is that when you called someone sweetheart?
2: Told them to calm down.
4: Apparently, that's not very 2026.
1: I would have smacked you if you said that to me.
2: Dancing on the ceiling, Lionel Richie. It's your feel good breakfast. This is Codes.

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0: This is Coast. It's bang on 21 past 9 with Tony, Jason, Sam, and there's another chance to get in the draw for this.
1: Coast 10-day luxury Vietnam escape, thanks to North Travel.
0: A couple of hours ago, we spoke to Alison from Wired It Up, but now this time we get to talk

0: to Maya from Auckland. Hello, Maya.
1: Hello, good morning.
2: Hi.
0: Thank you so much for getting through. You're our 10th caller. You go straight on the draw from this amazing holiday. Who are you taking?
1: Oh my gosh, I'm so excited, and I have tried so many times to get in the draw, so thank the Lord that I made it. And I would take my mum. My mum deserves it.
2: Have you ever been before?
1: No, never.
2: Oh, you're in for a wild ride. Cross your fingers.
3: Especially if your mum, and I know your mum, she's pretty crazy.
0: Do you?
3: I reckon she's going to get crazy over in Vietnam.
0: I might regret asking this, Maya, but take us behind the curtain a little bit. Tell us about this crazy girls trip to Vietnam you're planning. What's going to go on? What's your mum like?
1: My mum is absolutely amazing. Mm-hmm. Been through a little bit, but yeah, this would be perfect.
2: Oh, it sounds like she deserves it. Well, crossing our fingers for you guys. I reckon you'll have an awesome time in Vietnam. Lots of excitement and energy.
0: There's a place. If you win this, Maya, you and your mum are going to be staying in your own luxury cabin in a private balcony to take in the breathtaking scenery of Ha Long Bay. You can swim in those serene waters of Lan Ha Bay. I mean, you know, you hear some things about Vietnam, you look at some photos, you think, cool, you think you've got a good handle on it, but then you hear about these pristine, amazing beaches on postcards, and they're right there.
1: God. Yep, nope, can't wait. Gonna do it, gonna lay there, gonna enjoy everything, and just have the best time with my mum.
3: I love that so much, Maya. Can you please just go right now and go and Google Lan Ha Bay, the bay that Jason just mentioned?
0: Yes.
3: It's gonna blow your mind, because that's what I've done.
0: Oh, Maya, soak it up. And good luck, because the drawers are the day after King's birthday. So that's the 2nd of June. There's another chance to be in this draw after midday today. But everything you need is on our website at coastonline.co.nz. So now we're staring down the barrel of a winter season, right? Of course, in Vietnam, it's like 32 degrees today. Stunning day in Vietnam. But in New Zealand, as you know, we might have these beautiful, crisp, clear days, but it's getting cold. So if you're looking at your winter wardrobe, there's a bit of a hack you need to know. And we've got this wardrobe hack coming for you before 10. Right now, those 23 past 9, the Pet Shop Boys in Dusty Springfield. What have I done to deserve this? It's your feel-good breakfast. This is Coast.

0: This is Coach, your feel-good breakfast with Tony, Jason, Sam, and a very, very powerful performance from Tony Street this morning. The Chasers, 4 out of 5 defending the money, which means now tomorrow morning after 7:30, you could win $1,100. We're just over a week out from a long weekend too.
1: And you could buy something for your wardrobe. When's the last time you had a big cleanse out of your wardrobe, guys?
2: I did it 3 months ago. It's the best thing I've done in so long.
0: I need to do it, yeah.
1: And
0: yeah,
1: how
0: yeah.
1: did you go about that?
2: I just threw everything into a bag that I didn't want and gave it to my brother-in-law, who then gives it to my dad, who then gives it to Jimmy's brother-in-law's brother, and then all the kids. It just goes down the family tree is my point.
0: I once did a whole bunch of I often donate to SPCA or St. John and things like that, right? And we did a clothing drop-off one time, and they must have sent some stuff overseas because a mate of mine was backpacking around Europe and saw someone wearing an old radio station T-shirt that I used to work for. It's made its way around the
2: with
0: world.
2: Reeves.
1: Wow.
2: Yeah.
1: I think we don't understand how linked sorting things like our wardrobe are to our psyche and to our mental state, which bleeds into other areas of our life. And I am talking to myself here. I am a total culprit. And I think this is why when I saw this post, it really spoke to me because I need to sort myself out. So let's go through it. So this is from someone that goes and professionally cleans and sorts homes. And this is 5 years inside hundreds of homes and what she's realized. You can't organize overconsumption. So

0: if you've got too much stuff, it's very hard to organise. And the reason you can't find places for things is because you've just got too much of it.
1: Yep.
0: And you have to get really hard with yourself and go, do I need this many pairs of jeans?
1: Yeah.
0: Do I need 4 canisters of flour? No, you need one and then you need a refill.
2: Yeah, my wife, though, she'll put something on and she'll be like, see, this is why I keep this stuff. I haven't worn this for 8 years, but look how handy it is now. Okay, you win.
0: Okay.
3: It's annoying when they get it right, eh? Like,
0: okay, here's a question for you, and I'll use you as an example, Sam.
2: Yeah.
0: Is your wardrobe still overfull? Because if it's overfilled, when it's organised, then it won't survive real life. Because it might look good, you've just organised it, but it's brimming at the seams, and the moment you start to take stuff and put it back, it just goes back to where it was.
2: Can I just say, for the first time in my life, I can answer no. I have spare coat hangers on my shelf.
0: Great.
2: But it was at the cost, because the other day I went to try and grab something, and I was like, oh, no, I've been there. So, yeah, I was very, very ruthless with the clean.
0: Another rule, store things where you actually use them.
2: Mm.
0: So a lot of the time we think, oh, this is great, I just stack it away. And I do this with my winter coats.
1: Yes.
0: I think I put them away, you know, in our cottage out the back. Well, now I've forgotten I've got the winter coats and I'm not using any of them because they're not easily accessible. Kids play better with less things. If you've got kids and you've got thousands of toys, oh, we're culprits of that. We've got a little toy cubby. I can't remember the last time they played with them. One, because they're out of sight. And two, because they've probably outgrown most of them.
2: Yeah, that's a good point. A good clean out of the toy department goes a long way.
3: It does. And you definitely donate those. That's really nice.
0: Yeah. Clutter is delayed decision making.
2: Clutter is delayed decision making. Oh, it is.
0: So it's like you don't want to make the decision whether to keep it or where to put it, so you just leave it there.
3: I like to have my wife, thankfully, we love to have like a clean bench space, but often that'll mean we'll move it from one bench and put it on another one.
2: You got to actually take the next step, get
3: exactly.
2: rid of it.
3: Yeah, you're right. Yeah.
0: And I think the last thing that I will say, because I've already mentioned, if you can't see it, you're less likely to use it. Don't put it down, put it away. So the moment you go to put something down in a place where it's not meant to be,
2: guilty.
0: Think to yourself, no, put it in the proper
3: put
0: place.
3: Put it away.
0: Less clutter,
3: yes.
0: More clarity when it comes to making decisions
2: Love
0: in
2: it.
0: Other areas.
3: Perfect. Thank you for that. 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

0: This is Coast. Your Feel Good Breakfast with Tony, Jason, Sam. I was saying earlier, this will make you feel real good. A chance to win $1,100 cash on the show tomorrow morning. That's what the chase is, just after 7:30. But just after 7, the friend trend that you might already be tangled up in.
1: Yeah. Are your friends of a similar age or ilk? Because I feel like mine are. I'm also going to talk to you just before 9 tomorrow about how to make your house look expensive on a budget. Jace told us earlier in the week that it's no good doing a big expensive kitchen. You don't get that money back.
0: Yeah, yeah.
1: But how can you make it look expensive without spending the big bucks?
0: Ooh, yeah. I like that.
2: And Jace has a breakdown on how the average person spends their last hour before bedtime.
0: Yeah, this is fascinating.
2: It is,
0: the
2: isn't
0: stuff
2: it?
0: We do before we go to sleep, yeah.
2: Yeah, hope. Is.
1: I was slumped at a laptop last night before bed. Yeah. I'm pretty sure that's not advised.
0: Crying into your pillow, that sort of stuff, yeah. All right, let's play a quick game. Name the band.
1: Dire Straits.
2: Dire Straits.
0: Dire Straits, yes. Name the movie.
1: Let's hear it for the boys.
0: It's the movie.
2: Chick flick.
1: Keep thinking.
3: Footloose.
0: Oh, he's got it.
2: Man, that took some charades. Jace has given me all the charades out of the sun there.
1: Pointing to a foot.
0: Anyway, both these songs are up in just a tick. Have a wonderful rest of your Wednesday. Keep listening to get in the draw to win some amazing holidays with Coast.
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13: In this update, harmful online trends could be behind a string of brutal attacks in Invercargill, where teenage boys allegedly lured people through dating apps before assaulting them. Four boys, two aged 15 and two 16, are now facing aggravated burglary charges. Callum from the Hits Dunedin.
14: Police say they're also increasingly concerned about the apparent influence of social media trends that appear to be encouraging and glorifying this type of offending.
13: Kiwis are still shopping, but just thinking twice before they spend. Retail NZ's Carolyn Young says spending dipped last month, with higher fuel prices and food costs making wallets a bit tighter.
15: So it does indicate that people are probably making good choices in the supermarket and potentially buying lower brand values, own brand items, those sorts of things.
13: A security guard who tried to stop the San Diego mosque shooters is being hailed a hero after helping trigger a lockdown before he was killed. Police say the teenage gunmen likely didn't see the guard until he tried to stop them with gunfire.
16: His actions, without a doubt, deterred these two individuals from gaining access to the greater areas of the mosque, where as many as 140 kids were within 15 feet.
13: And the Plymouth Brethren Christian Church says it's not telling members to euthanise their pets after a dog attacked a young family member of leader Bruce Hales. It's instead telling them to consider rehoming them.
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13: In sport, and the party is underway in North London.
17: Relief. Joy. Ecstasy.
13: Yes, Arsenal are Premier League football champions for the first time in 22 years. They've secured the title after Bournemouth drew 1-1 with second-ranked Manchester City. Meanwhile, Chelsea's 2-1 win over Tottenham means the final relegation spot will be decided between Spurs and West Ham in their respective matches against Everton and Leeds on Monday. And that's news and sport. 20% of kids are experiencing food insecurity. 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

This is Connie's time of your feel good 80s with Lorna on your feel good work day. 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And we have a $75 Too Good To Go voucher to give away on Friday with Grant in our workplace shout. Imagine how much food you could buy for the team with that. Already in the draw, Kelly and the team at Garden Barn in Masterton, the coolest plant shop around, and also Claire working hard in Kerikeri today. You are in the draw Friday afternoon. If you'd like to get your workplace in the draw, text GOOD and the name of your workplace to 699.

0: It's your Feel Good 80s. It's Kai Stradona on your Feel Good Workday. 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
0: Yes, you could discover sparkling bays, ancient landscapes and coastal hideaways. I had some recent adventures beyond Sydney in regional New South Wales.

0: And around Sydney as well. Now, a lot of us have been to Sydney, but have you done the Sydney Oyster Farm tour? This was absolutely fascinating. We got out on the water. We saw indigenous rock art that had been noted by Captain Cook on his voyages in the 1700s. The highlight, though, was the in-water dining experience. So you don waders and then you get into the water and there are white tablecloth tables set up. You stand and you enjoy bubbles, oysters straight from the shell, and you learn how to shuck them properly, plump prawns as well. It really was an incredible experience. You can see it actually on a wee video at coastonline.co.nz/win. Answer a simple question about my video there and you will be in the draw to win that $4,000 House of Travel gift card to put towards your next adventures in Sydney and New South Wales. Don't miss out. Joan Jett and the Black Hearts next on Coast.
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16: In this update, Air New Zealand's announced new direct flights to Singapore, Tokyo and Perth from October, flying out of Christchurch. PM Chris Luxon says it proves the South Island is booming.
17: We know how hard it is running an airline in difficult times with a fuel crisis, but this is just a fantastic statement from Air New Zealand that you are a growth airline and you want to be able to create opportunity for people in the South Island.
16: Not a single bank has made Consumer NZ's People's Choice list this year. The first time in a decade, customers have basically said, nah. It says people are fed up with bank profits, pricing and trust issues. Health officials say Ebola cases in the Congo are likely to climb, with testing and contact tracing now ramping up across Central Africa. More than 130 people have died since April, and the WHO is preparing an emergency meeting.
18: I'm deeply concerned about the scale and speed of the epidemic.
16: And two engineers have been fined and must pay costs of more than $60,000 over Tauranga's failed Harrington Street transport hub, which was scrapped in 2020 over major design flaws.
19: OneRoof.co.nz. 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
1: In sport, Manchester City football manager Pep Guardiola's acknowledged Arsenal after his team's Premier League title bid petered out. The Gunners have been crowned champions for the first time in 22 years after City, playing their third match in 6 days, were held to a 1-1 draw at Bournemouth.
2: Of course, on behalf of all Man City and my team, congratulate Arsenal, Mikel, staff, backroom staff, all the players, fans for this Premier League, and they deserve.
1: And next year's NRL opening games have been confirmed in Vegas. The Eels play the Titans and the Storm meet the Tigers. In that sport, 20% of kids are experiencing food insecurity. Donate to Kids Can's 20 for 20 appeal at 20for20.org.nz.
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Coast. 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If you want to help them out, you could plant some New Zealand natives like flax or kōwhai. Pohutukawa, also beloved by bees. Leo Sayer next on Coast.

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This is Carly's time of your feel-good 80s with Lorna on your feel-good workday, and Cher from the movie Mermaids that she also starred in. Now, another song from another movie, The Woman in Red, spent 8 weeks at the top of the New Zealand charts in 1984. Do you know who's singing this?

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0: 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Do you recognise the singer of this lyrical love?
1: I just called to say I love you.
0: You know who it is, right, Jody?
2: Stevie Wonder?
0: Yeah, it was Stevie Wonder. Do you know that's the biggest hit of his career?
2: No.
0: And despite the fact he's had many, many other hits, that was number one in 38 countries. But well done, Jody. I'm sending you this brand new novel by Emma Gray, a love story with a twist called Start at the End.
2: Oh, awesome. Thank you.
0: Another copy of that book to be won tomorrow on Coast Days with another wee game of lyrical love. Meantime, more of your feel-good 80s heading your way after midday, kicking off with a doozy from across the ditch from Mental as Anything. I've got Queen and David Bowie and a Kiwi classic from Sharon O'Neill. Two on Coast.
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8: In this update, the government's cost-cutting drive could leave HR workers on the chopping block, with nearly 9,000 public sector jobs being cut by 2029. Nicola Willis says all 39 departments currently run their own HR systems.
9: Well, as much as possible, I'd like one centralised system that everyone's working from.
8: Kiwis are still shopping, but just thinking twice before they spend. Retail NZ's Carolyn Young says spending dipped last month, with higher fuel prices and food costs making wallets a bit tighter.
10: So it does indicate that people are probably making good choices in the supermarket and potentially buying lower brand values, own brand items, those sorts of things.
8: Two teenagers accused of the San Diego mosque shooting were radicalised online, with investigators saying they met on the internet. Three worshippers were killed. The FBI's Mark Remley.
11: They discovered that they were both residing in the San Diego area, and they became acquaintances or associates. But in terms of how the radicalisation occurred, we're still digging into all that.
8: NBC reports a manifesto lists the Christchurch terrorist as one of their heroes. And the bodies of four Italian divers have been found in a 60-metre deep cave in the Maldives after disappearing during a coral research dive.
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8: Sport: North London is a sea of red after confirmation of Arsenal's first Premier League football title in 22 years. They've been crowned champions after second-ranked Manchester City were held to a 1-1 draw with Bournemouth. Arsenal's squad watched the game from their training base. Meanwhile, Southampton have been expelled from Sunday's championship playoff decider after being found guilty of spying on the training sessions of three teams. And that's news and sport. 20% of kids are experiencing food insecurity. Donate to Kids Can's 20 for 20 appeal at 20for20.org.nz.
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